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4: And welcome to another edition of the Locker Room Readout. I am Sapphire here with my spectacular, as my Latinos say, spectacular co-host, Coach Eddie Scott Shaw. What's going on, Coach?
5: Yeah! We here, baby.
4: Right on. You know how we like to do. Catch me up. What's been going on in your world for this last month?
5: So, as you
4: week,
5: all know,
4: week feels like a month. Week.
5: I know. So, as you all know, it's football season, and it is in full effect. We just got our pass on the day.
4: Ooh.
5: So it's hitting season now. So it's literally, I think, 22 days before the first game.
4: Oh, so, it's that close.
5: Yeah, we're around the corner. So I'm excited. We got our red and white game coming up August 5th, which is next week. So if you are in the East Cleveland area, come on out and support. It will be fun times, a good game between all us. But yeah, man, I'm excited. It's here.
4: Okay, so what is the red and white game? Give us a little history on that.
5: So the red and white game is our actual second annual red and white game. So what it is we pick the teams. Our offensive coordinator and our defensive coordinator divide the teams up. It's pretty much they draft in their players who they want. And it's a game between our players, offense and defense, running up. There is no JV. There ain't no varsity. It's offense and defense, and we're going at it. Mano a mano.
4: Okay, and is this full pads?
5: Full pads, full hitting. Only person that's protected is our quarterbacks.
4: Okay, because that's the natural segue. Then I was going to ask you, in terms of any concerns you may have about injuries, right? I understand that quarterback position is a primary position, but how do you balance that concern with the other players?
5: So the concern is definitely for all of our players, first and foremost. You know, like, yes, no, the quarterback is protected at all leagues, at all times. Quarterback is the golden boy. They can't get touched. But unfortunately, it's football, so getting injured does happen. We try to protect them as much as possible, every which way possible. Like as of right now, we're executing how to make tackles, because not only in this game, because we want to go into the season a full healthy team, but so right now we're showing them how to tackle the proper way of hitting. Rather than just, hey, I got a pass on, so I'm protected, and you all know that causes injury. Now, those injuries we could work on, but the like natural injuries that happen, you know, it's football, unfortunately, that happens. So if that does occur, preferably it doesn't, but if it does occur, you know, we will handle it the proper way, you know, the medical attention. We do have a medical staff here, so we working towards it.
4: You know, Coach Eddie, way, way, way, way back in the day, I actually was acquainted with a Philadelphia Eagles player. His name was Andre Waters.
5: Okay.
4: And he had a very curious reputation in the NFL for being a dirty player. So when you talk about teaching your student athletes how to hit, I mean, for me, football is a collision sport. I did not know there were specific ways that, you know, we're taught on how to hit. So can you just touch on that a little bit? Clean that up a little bit for us.
5: So what I've learned, and I also coach rugby. For those who don't know, I coach rugby as well. So for me, if I can teach you how to tackle without pads on and avoid concussions, avoid injuries, I can teach you how to hit with pads on. So what it is that when people have pads on, they think that the pads will protect everything they got. It will stop them from getting hurt. And that's just in my mind, it's a mental thing that everybody has. Like, I can run through the wall with these because I got these pads on. And that's not the case. So what I tend to teach is, one, we do not lead with our head. A lot of people have the tendency of going head first, crown to the head, to the body, which can cause neck injuries, can cause can paralyze you if you hit the wrong way. So I try to avoid that. So what I teach them is stepping forth, running through with your shoulder, and I prefer the front of your shoulder to the top of your shoulder, not the back of your shoulder, or the side, but the front to the chest. Square up your chest. And power through, drive through, and make the tackle rather than just dip the shoulder and don't wrap up, just try to lunge them and knock them down with the shoulder. Instead, I teach you how to wrap up and then go down to the ground. Take yourself down to the ground as well as the gentleman or the young man you're making the tackle on.
4: You're so fascinating. You know, you hear that, and this is probably nothing new, right? I mean, is this the way that you learn how to play football, how to tackle, or is this new?
5: I learned speed equals power, mm-hmm. and power equals put them on the ground, and you get up and you celebrate to keep it moving. So I was a hard-headed player.
4: Speak on it, Coach Eddie. Speak on it.
5: I was a hard-headed player. I mean, my coaches may have tried to teach me that, but I was a street ball player first before I became a football player. And because I was a street ball player, the way I hit was the way I hit, and it worked for me for many years. And so when I got to high school, because even in Muni League, when I was playing Muni League Pop Warner ball for me at the time, if you just hit them hard enough and they go down, I was fearless, so I would run through you, and people were scared to, like, they don't see me and they want to avoid me. Because I don't want to brag, but I was a powerhouse. Mm-hmm. So because of those reasons, tackling was really easy for me. So when I got to high school, it was the same way. It was, hey, if you hit, even running the ball, because I was a running back, so if I hit you hard enough so many times, and then I turn around and I'm playing defense, and you see me on defense the same way, you're going to try to avoid getting tackled from me. And so my mindset was, I'm going to hit you the same way I run the ball. I'm going to lower my shoulder, and I'm going to run through you. And if I hit you hard enough a few times, you're going to probably see me and not want to get touched. So, okay. Yeah.
4: Interesting. You know, it's just as time moves forward, sports evolve right with it, right? That's
5: absolutely
4: my big take.
5: And I'm so glad he did.
4: All right. So you got a couple good things going on. Who's your season opener against this year?
5: Clearview. We're playing Clearview.
4: Okay. Okay.
5: Yeah,
4: all right.
5: So our season opener against Clearview. They're a pretty decent team. I think that they made it to the playoffs last year. I think we have a better team that can compete with them, and even possibly I think we will beat them, but you know, I'm not on the field, so I can say it, but you have to show it.
4: Yeah, yeah. So who do you feel like your toughest, when you look at the schedule, first, what do you think about the strength of your schedule? And then secondly, who do you see as your biggest challenge on the schedule?
5: So let me start by saying we are a Division V team. And for the last, we've been here for 2 years. And for 2 years, we've been playing a Division I schedule, which we were fine with. We wanted the competition. And I think as Coach Knight said a few weeks ago, I think we could have handled it if we could have just got over the injury bug. Unfortunately, the injury bug did hit us for the last 2 years, and it cost us a lot because we had kids having to step up and play positions that they probably never played before, and also play before they were ready. You know what I'm saying? Like, we had JV guys have to play varsity, and we felt they weren't even ready, but unfortunately, we had to play football, so... But now we feel that our team now is much better than, again, we were. We are a team that we're stronger, we're faster, we're much better. Play calling is phenomenal. And I think my quarterback this year is his play should really has really elevated. So that's going to really help us out. So with that being said, now this year we're actually playing a D3 schedule. And I think that us playing a D3 schedule will probably benefit us more than playing a D1 schedule. And with that being said, I think our toughest opponent this year will probably be Ursuline. They are the Saint Ed's of Youngstown. They're really good. They unfortunately had an incident last year, which cost them from playing. They was on suspension last year, and now they're coming back. So I think they're coming back stronger and reloaded. But that's going to be probably our toughest game this year. And I feel with the team that we have right now, we can't compete with them, and we actually can't beat them if we stick to our game plan. Again, this is barring injuries, and this is a fully loaded Shaw team. So barring injury, fully loaded, I think we have more skills than them. And I think it's going to come down to the play inside the trenches, which is the linemen.
4: Very interesting. Okay, it sounds like you got it together. Like, you know what you need to be doing out there.
5: Yeah, you know, this year I'm excited. I mean, I've been excited every year. And, you know, as a coach, like, you know, you see football, you get excited, you get like, oh, it's that time. But I honestly feel like this year is the year for us. And I'm not just saying that because I coach here, but I honestly feel that, again, all of this is barring injuries, ladies and gentlemen. But barring injuries, I don't think there's a team on this schedule that could beat us, honestly. I feel that this is a year that we can possibly even go undefeated. And again, I hate to say that, and I hate to, some people may think I'm trying to sound cocky. But I really feel like this year, with our returning players, the new players that we have acquired, and the strength of our team, I think we might be a team that a lot of teams may sleep on, but then they're going to have to open their eyes up to.
4: Okay. Now, Coach, I want to transition. You know, by the way, thank you for listening to the Locker Room Readout on the BGC Sports Network. I want to transition to a pretty incredible, like, breaking news from today. If you are, you did not hear that Eric Bieniemy's son has been charged with shooting his mother, several times down in Virginia. Were you aware of this story? It just broke really earlier part of today.
5: I was not aware of this at all.
4: Yeah.
5: So,
4: Coach,
5: wait, hold on.
4: Wait, Coach, you're having some audio issues. You kind of sound like you're underwater. Yeah. Here we go. And we're gonna take a quick break, and we will be right back while Coach Eddie gets his audio cleaned up. You're listening to the Locker Room Readout on the BGC Sports Network. Okay, so Coach E has fixed his audio issues, his techie issues. But no, Coach, I was asking you if you heard the news about Coach Eric Bieniemy's family situation.
5: No, what happened?
4: Yeah, so the reports are that at their home in Virginia, their adult son had shot his wife, his mother, a few times. And she was rushed to the hospital. They said she was in stable condition. But, you know, for me, this harkens us back to the ongoing conversation we have about mental illness.
5: Yeah.
4: Right? Now, the article didn't say anything about him being a player ever. But still, you know, we're talking about someone who is very well known, is a high profile coach and former, I believe, player in the NFL. Uh-huh. So when things like this happen, I think about you a lot, because like we talked about last week with Coach Knight, there's so many off the field things that factor into how you have to coach your players.
5: Absolutely. Absolutely. And like I said, mental health is real. So we're big on it. And that's why we are always like always dwelling into our players about our programming and all that, because as you see, you don't know what people are going through. And it could be just that simple thing that makes somebody snap, and you don't want that. So we are big on, as we speak on, and I continue to speak on it, about our players' mental. Because, you know, it could be a day that a good kid just had a bad day. So we're going to definitely talk to them. We definitely preach to them. We definitely, build them up, because we don't want them to have that issue where they feel they can't come talk to one of us, or they feel that they can't come and we can love on them. You know, because of things like this may happen, and we don't want that ever. We don't want to get that phone call from anybody saying one of our former players or one of our current players has committed something that they can't get out of.
4: You know, Coach, it's just, you are a magic pill, I'm telling you, a place where student athletes can have solace. So let's do this. We're going to take a break. Come back on the other side, and we've got a special guest on the Locker Room Readout. You're on the listening to the BGC Sports Network. We'll be right back.
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12: 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I didn't see it live, but what sort of tickled me when it was RJ came from behind, all of a sudden you saw a referee come into the picture and count you down.
13: Yeah, no, I didn't even see those guys coming. I was just celebrating with my 2 trophies and having a good night doing some selfie videos, and then let Michael go get the car ready because I knew they'd be coming after us, but I didn't expect it to be that quick. So, I don't know, it's about an hour's worth of celebrating, and then a whole night's worth of diminished feelings.
12: I thought that was so funny.
14: Hold up, hold up, hold up. We everywhere, man.
15: Your first choice for sports talk

0: our junior, quarterback, Xavier Harris. Welcome, kid.
1: Nice, nice.
0: Okay, twin. Call him twin.
1: Okay, why do you call him twin?
0: Because he got a twin brother. He's somewhere around here.
1: Okay, okay. Listen, Mr. Xavier Harris, welcome to the show. How you feeling tonight?
0: I'm feeling good. How you doing?
1: I'm feeling excellent. And young man, you have a wonderful smile. When you smile, you bring light into the world. So I encourage you to lead with that, okay?
0: Okay, thank you.
1: All right, all right. So, Coach Eddie, am I allowed to go in, or do you want to warm?
0: Dig deep.
1: Okay. All right. First of all, Mr. Harris, do you give me permission to call you Xavier?
0: Yes.
1: Okay. How about X?
0: That's perfect.
1: See, that's what I'm talking about right there. Okay, X, answer me a couple, two, three things. Who's your favorite NFL team?
0: My favorite NFL team right now is the Browns.
2: Good answer. Good answer. I'm about to put him out.
1: And why? Why are the Browns in this moment your favorite football team?
0: I feel like Brown, my favorite team, because it reminds me a lot, like, sure, because we low-key in the same boat. Like, we haven't really been winning games the past couple years, but we rebuilding, we getting better, and the Browns getting better.
1: Yeah. Okay. Okay. Okay. So, go back. Which quarterback was that? Was that Deshaun, or was that Shador?
0: Shador. I'm a big fan of Shador.
1: Okay, what is it about his game that you most identify with in your game? Talk about those things.
0: I feel like his awareness. I feel like me playing like him.
2: Oh, you good.
0: I feel like me watching Shador and then adding some of his little technique to my game just make me better, like,
1: Let's make it easier. Let's make it easier. Put yourself on that field. Put yourself on that football field. You got to play. That's called. When you think about where you may share similarities, because you're different than Shador, okay? He's different than you. But what is that from a quarterback's perspective that has to happen on the field, right? When you read the D's, when you look at your line sets, you know, that you feel you have in common with Shador when he's in the same situation, young man?
0: I feel like after he get out the huddle, he read the defense, see what they in, and he know what his read is. And I feel like me personally, when I come out the huddle, I read the defense and I try to see where we going with the ball and then see what plays go against what defenses.
1: Okay, so now I'm going to take X deeper with that. When you think about when you started as a freshman to you, where you are at now, do you feel like it's easier for you to read the defenses? And if so, what was that transition like for you?
0: Yeah, I feel like it's easier. I feel like the transition was, when I was a freshman, I didn't really take nothing serious. I thought everything was sweet. Everything was just going to be handed to me. And I just really had to mature and focus on how to get better. And how to become a better player.
1: Okay, so it's the maturity process. When you think about the time you have to invest in your craft, what does that look like on a daily basis, in season and out of season? I'm talking about you as a quarterback, X. What kind of time do you put into your craft?
0: I put a lot of time. I just really, for real, do the basic stuff. Like, make sure I got everything down packed so when I get out on the field, I already know the stuff. It's easier for me when I'm already knowing everything I got to do. So when I get on the field, I already know what I'm doing.
1: Okay. So do they give you, like, a playbook?
0: Yeah, we got wristbands.
1: Okay. And then is there only a certain amount of time during the school year that you work with your team and the coaches, or is it year round?
0: Year round.
1: Okay. So how many different plays, and I'm not trying to get you to divulge anything for any of your competitors that may be listening to the show, but how many different plays does your offense run?
0: We run a lot of different plays.
1: Okay. So more than 10?
0: Yes.
1: Okay, so you're out there on the field. You got the do you call your own plays? Do you call, like, audibles, or do you look to the coaches to do that?
0: Depending on what I see. Like, if I know what

0: defense. Like, if I feel like I can check some and it'll work versus the defense, I'll check it. But if not, if I feel like I don't think none of the checks will work, I'll just let the coaches call the play.
1: Okay, so when you talk about checks, explain to our audience what you mean by if you see the difference, the checks don't work. Let me put it like that. What does that mean?
0: All right, if checks don't work, that means like, basically, like if the coach called a play and I want to change it, and I change it, and I call the play, and it don't work, okay. I just have to think. Then we go over like I'll probably go over all the checks, see which check will work.
1: Then, okay. So what does the defense show you that indicate the checks are going to work or not? What are they doing? What are the little things that you pick up on, the tendencies from the defense, and specifically what players on the defense?
0: I really look at the safeties, and like if it's cover one, I know like I gotta make sure the checks is the plays where the receivers got the outsides, because I know it's one safety in the middle of the field, and like when it's cover two, vice versa. Like I know I gotta call plays where they going in the middle of the field because the safety's going deep halves.
1: Okay, so this is so intriguing. So you get a play in from the coach, you guys set up at the line, you look, you check the safety. How do you manage and receive this young man, because it's all a credit to you. How do you manage the stress of changing the play that was sent in by the coach versus what you see that safety doing? And how do you communicate that to your team within the time limit you have?
0: Really, I trust the coaching and I just let the play develop.
1: I love this. That was not an easy question, but it was an authentic, organic answer, because it is all about trust, right?
0: Yeah.
1: Okay, so let me ask you this. What was the most, not that you get overwhelmed, but what? Give me an example of a time you were on the field and something happened that you did not anticipate and how you reacted to it.
0: I remember it was my freshman year. We had an on the road game, and it was actually like the first quarter, and I had got hurt. I was upset.
1: I bet. Was the injury, did it take you out for the game?
0: Yeah, it took me out for half of the season.
1: For half of the season. Okay, so let's go into the psyche of rehabilitating physically from a game. Like, I know you beat up yourself, because I can tell you're a prideful man, okay? And there's nothing wrong with that. So how did you make the adjustment to put into work, you know, working through your rehabilitation like you would approach your season? What was going through your mind while you were rehabilitating?
0: First off, like when I first got hurt, I went to the hospital the next day. My mindset was really, what can I do to help the team win more games even though I'm still hurt? Like,
1: right.
0: So work out, try to do stuff that I can without the hand that was messed up, without my left hand.
1: Okay, so, and let me ask you this. You just mentioned something that's very key, and it's a sign of a leader, by the way, young man. You said do whatever you can do to help the team. Do you think that because you couldn't play for that half season, you're still a quarterback on the sidelines looking at the team and how they're playing and the execution? How much of that do you feel helped accelerate your advancement as a quarterback?
0: I feel like it helped a lot, because I was still, like, even though I was hurt, I was still playing in the games while I had the cast on my hand. So I just, we really wanted it. Like, we just wanted to win, for real.
1: That's incredible tenacity. And that means dedication. That means commitment. That's what tenacity is. You do not give up, right? And the coaches had your back. If you're out there in the field, albeit in the cast, you were good to play. Okay, so now you're in your junior year. What are your expectations for this season in terms of your win record? And I'm gonna write receipts, X. Okay.
0: Okay.
1: What do you think you're gonna do? Your team's gonna do this year?
0: So this year, I have faith that my team is gonna make a good playoff run. We want a state championship this year.
1: Okay. All right. Coach said you had a twin brother. Does he play with you?
0: Yes, he played receiver.
1: Receiver. Okay. So how much does that actually help the QB and the receiver being siblings, how you all communicate with each other? How much of an advantage do you feel that is?
0: I feel like it's a good advancement, but sometimes we be going back and forth because he think everything, my brother think everything's supposed to go his way, that because I'm his twin brother, so he want every pass, he want every target.
1: That is priceless. Okay, yeah. All right. Have the two of you always played on the same team?
0: Yes.
1: Okay. What are your aspirations about playing after high school?
0: We got goals to plan a college together.
1: I was just going to ask you that. That is so fascinating. I mean, I've lived long enough to see fathers and sons play in the league, like we're watching LeBron, yeah, right? So it can be done. The last couple of minutes I have with you, I want to talk about your academics a little bit.
0: Okay.
1: How has playing football helped you better focus on taking care of your matters in the classroom?
0: It helped me a lot, cause especially with Coach Knight being there. Like my freshman year before I met him, like I want to say my grades was bad, but they weren't up to par. So me and him getting my grades better. Last year, my 10th grade year, I made merit, bro.
1: Wait. Let me get it up again. Hold on. There we go. Come on now. That's no joke. That's no joke right there. Okay.
0: Then me and my twin brother, we got honored by our CEO, Dr. Pettigrew.
1: Congratulations, X. This is huge.
0: Thank you. We got to go to the Browns, the groundbreaking, and the Browns took pictures with me and my brother.
1: Okay, so now we're talking to a celebrity. Tell me what you think about that new stadium location. I mean, what were your thoughts when you went out there?
0: I'm happy to see what the new stadium is going to look like. And I got to meet the Browns running back, Quishon Jenkins.
1: You got to meet Q?
0: Yeah.
1: Oh, that's so awesome. How was that? What was that like?
0: It was amazing. Get to see him, like, how tall he was. I was the same height as him.
1: Nice. Yeah. Nice. Okay, so you're excited about the new stadium. You got to meet Q.
0: Denzel Ward.
1: You did?
0: Yeah.
1: I was nervous that, you know, they may trade him or he, because after, you know, Miles left. So, I mean, did you get any cheese for us? Is he staying? What's going on?
0: He's staying.
1: Okay, cool. Yeah, so how did it make you feel knowing that you were, like, nose-to-nose with these professional NFL players?
0: It felt amazing knowing I was front row seat, too, in front of it while they were speaking with the Browns commissioner and everything.
1: Okay, so did they offer to, I don't know, visit with your team or stay connected with your team in any way?
0: I didn't really get that much information.
1: You will be. With Coach Eddie, you will be. I'll tell you a quick story. I was out having dinner last week, and my friend looked up, and she was like, hey, look over there. And it was Deshaun Watson and his wife. And it was so cool. He was so nice. You know, a lot of players, and I don't know what anybody deals with in their personal life, but a lot of players don't really have a holler for fans, you know? Yeah. And sometimes they come across me, but he was so nice. And for me, I just want a good QB competition, right? So I could tell you're a Shadur fan. I want the best for him. In terms of the differences between those two players, if you can take age out of the equation, what do you think the differences are from your quarterback perspective between Deshaun and Shadur?
0: I feel like Deshaun got more experience. So, like, he might know a little more.
1: Okay. Now, I'm going to close with this. I know that you young people are all about your socials, okay? Social that. Tell people where they can find you, how they can follow you, and what you have going on. I'll give you the balance of our time right now.
0: All right. People can follow me on Instagram at SeanLilCuz. And that's really it, for real.
1: Okay, and I want you to spell that out for people so they make sure they're hitting the right person on IG.
0: Okay, SeanLilCuz.
1: Sean Lil Cuz on Instagram. All right, very good. Well, listen, Coach Eddie is about to tell you after we take this break that we're going to follow you across the season, okay? So if you decide you want to come back and give updates or share anything with us, you are more than welcome to come back here. And I want to tell you something. You are blessed and highly favored. The good Lord poured into you things that he poured into nobody else. You are brilliant. You are articulate. You walk with your head up and your shoulders high through this life, young man, because we got you. Okay.
0: Okay.
1: All right. Thank you so much for joining us. I'm going to swivel back over to Coach Eddie Scott.
0: All right. Have a nice day.
1: Yes, sir. That's amazing. I mean, great student.
0: Yes.
1: Athlete, well put together, great smile. That kid lights up the room. Do you hear what I'm saying?
2: Listen, so like I said, I got to know him. I got to know him on a personal level. Actually, the whole family. I got to know the whole family on the personal level. And when I tell you these are some really good kids, I mean, very respectful. I hadn't, you know, you have certain kids that you have to like pour into to get the respect. These two off top the gate, I have not had any issues. Even to the point where if they having a bad day, they'll come to me and talk to me about it. You know what I'm saying? And I can get through to them. Really good kids. I mean, they was raised right. I will say that. Both, well, it's a boy, just two, but the two that plays for me definitely was raised right.
1: That's amazing. You know, I was laughing inside when he was sharing about his twin brother, the wide receiver. He's like, he thinks everything.
2: Blue, you have to be there.
1: It was one of the funniest
2: things you could ever experience firsthand. I crack up every time. It's one of the best things you will ever see.
1: I could see it. I could see him coming back to the huddle. Man, I can't throw every pass to you.
2: I'm gonna tell you a quick story. So last year, we ran the play. He throws the ball to his brother. The brother ran the wrong route, wrong route. So as the quarterback, the quarterbacks in our system, you throw it to a specific spot for the receiver to come under it. So he did his job. The brother did it wrong. So I give him a ride home from the game. And from the time they got into the, well, before they got into the car, there was an argument the entire time about this one play. I was dying laughing because it was so funny. It got to the point where no longer about the play. It's just you two are crazy. Because he's like, ran the wrong play. No, I ran the right play. You didn't throw it to the right person.
1: It's hysterical. They'll look back on this as they get older. It'll be a wonderful memory. So, listen, let's take this last break. We'll come back on the other side and pick up. You know, we have to talk about LBJ. Yeah, right? All right, folks, don't change that dial. You're listening to the Locker Room Readout on the BGC Sports Network. We'll be right back.
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1: And welcome back to the Locker Room Readout. Coach Eddie, thank you again. That young man in that last segment, over the top. It's just so refreshing, yeah. Coach Eddie. You know, not the stuff that they put on the big box news channels, mm-hmm. but to really talk to another human being, young human being like that, it's just so refreshing. You have done a magnificent job. You and your program, magnificent job. By the way, ladies and gentlemen, that was junior quarterback Xavier Harris, quarterback of the Shaw Cardinals in East Cleveland, Ohio. You can find him on Sean Lil Cuz on IG. That's SHAWNLILCOUS. And we will have him back across the season on the program to keep updated on his and the team's progress.
2: Absolutely.
1: All right, Coach. So let's close this out. You know, we got to talk about another miss for another Cleveland's professional team. Coach, I'm just going to kick it to you. Tell me what you felt about LeBron's final decision to end his career in Philly instead of coming home to Northern Ohio and playing for the Cleveland Cavaliers.
2: So I'm going to be honest. I'm going to be as honest as I possibly can. As a Cavs fan, I think it was one of the worst moves he could do. One of the worst moves. Even if I wasn't a Cavs fan, as just a person who likes sports, I think that was a bad decision. Because if you're going to end not in L.A., I thought it was only two places that would have been okay to end. That would have been Miami and that would have been Cleveland. So for you to go to Philly, it really sucked. And it's to me, and again, I'm not nobody but Eddie. I feel as a fan of basketball and a fan of LeBron James, this tarnishes your legacy. Because what it shows is that you're chasing rings in your final year. Your final couple of years, you're ring chasing. And I get it. I understand, hey, I have a goal to win a certain amount of games. I have a goal to win championships. If I play my hand right, I will be next. If I win these next 2 years, which is a strong possibility because the team is stacked. If I win these next couple years, I got as many rings as Michael Jordan. now there isn't a debate of who's the greatest of all time, because I got the rings, I have the scoring titles, I have the accolades that says that I am the greatest. I get that. I'm going to take the road less traveled. I mean, I'm going to take the road that isn't as hard as these other roads. So on paper, Philly, it was the best option because the road with that team is stacked. That team is stacked. As long as Embiid stay healthy, Jaylen Brown, you have a real life super team. So I get it. But I think as a fan, that was a bad move. As a person who likes basketball, studies basketball, bad move. Legacy wise, bad move. But I get it.
1: I feel like you are the calm in the middle of an ocean storm. Because, you know, I was on Rachel Hill's show.
2: Yeah.
1: Last
2: shout
1: week.
2: Rach.
1: Yeah, shout out to Rachel Hill, queen of Her in the Huddle. And what I said at that point was, to me, it was straightforward. The Cavaliers should want him to come here mm-hmm. and roll out the red carpet and mm-hmm. say, okay, so here are the pieces that we have. What do you need? What else do you need to feel comfortable with coming back to this table? Right. And, you know, I want to be very clear with people. Sports has changed.
2: Mm-hmm.
1: You know, the quote master is no longer the master. The players are what drive the teams. OK.
2: Correct.
1: And I submit to you, even in the NFL, which, you know, some would make an analogy between that and chattel slavery. But I digress. OK.
2: Mm-hmm.
1: But the point here was that you got forget his age, his body of work, his experience, uh-huh. all of what he's done in his era, which is different than Jordan's era, which is different from, you know, Magic and Bird's era, right?
2: Mm-hmm.
1: These were different times and what he's accomplished with different teams. So to your point about chasing rings, yeah, I think everybody should be doing that.
2: Okay.
1: And I come back to, from a fandom perspective, as soon as you pull that car in the parking lot, you're out some places $50.
2: Yeah.
1: Those seats, the merchandise, we're beyond the 70s and 80s and 90s and early 2000s where, you know, you just wanted to pay some money to go see a ball game.
2: Yeah.
1: You people are quasi investors in these organizations. So that brings me back to what didn't happen. What didn't happen in terms of conversation between LeBron James and the Cleveland Cavaliers, because it feels like, Coach Eddie, it feels like they did not want him to come home. What are your thoughts on that?
2: I don't know. I don't know. I might have to disagree because from what I heard, again, I don't have the credentials like Miss Rachel Hill. She inside the huddle. But I know for a fact he was talking to Dan Gilbert. I know James Harden tried his best. I'm pretty sure Donovan Mitchell threw his piece out there. I'm not sure if he did or didn't, but I'm pretty sure if I was Donovan Mitchell, I'm definitely saying, hey, come back, you know? But I don't know. I feel you go chase rings, especially being who he is and everybody down the throat for only winning 4 rings when he should have, in some people's eyes, have at least 6 rings.
1: Mm-hmm.
2: You know, so I can understand chasing them, but
1: it's curious to me because when I think about just looking at the Cavaliers pieces, and then looking at the 76ers pieces,
2: mm-hmm.
1: I see two different teams headed in different directions, like boats passing in the night. The Cavaliers boat is coming back to dock.
2: Mm-hmm.
1: The Sixers boat is manned up, fully loaded with food and water and, you know, everything you could possibly need for a long journey. And they're about to put the work in. right?
2: For 2 years.
1: This is what I'm saying. And so when we talk about the Cavaliers championship window, you don't think the Cavaliers aren't in a max 2 year window to try to win a ring?
2: But that's what I'm saying. If you had acquired a LeBron James, I think you would have been the front runner for those rings. I think that would have put you in the same boat that Philly's in right now. You were missing that piece. LeBron James was the piece you were missing. If you could have had LeBron James, Donovan Mitchell, James Harden, and or Kyrie, because I'm pretty sure they probably would have made that Kyrie trade if LeBron would have came, Mobley and Allen, that's a championship team right there. Mm-hmm. You're missing that one piece, which would have been a LeBron James. So now he went to a Philadelphia 76er team who just now, in my eyes, became the favorite to win it all.
1: I would agree with you up until that point. I got to give the New York Knickerbockers respect. I mean, they are Humpty Dumpty right now, right? They gotta lose it before I'll give them that. But I
2: agree. You have to lose it. You have to lose. You can't. I can't crown a champion on paper, but again, the season haven't started, so we're just going off of paper. Yeah. Off of paper. If you're looking at a healthy Embiid or Cat, who's you gonna go? You're gonna go with Embiid.
1: I guess for me, honestly, Embiid. I mean, he's a little injury prone. Now, I was listening today and understand because I got people out there, right?
2: Yeah, no, I know. And, that's why, as much as a fan you are of the Cavs, you're a little okay with
1: it. At least he went to my B team. Yes. But I'm trying to be neutral right now, okay? But from what I'm understanding, Embiid has really been putting a lot of work into his conditioning, the offseason. I look at the Sixers as being, if I rank 1 through 8, I got the Knicks, the Sixers, third is Celtics, believe it or not, fourth is Pacers, because remember, Mr. Halliburton's coming back, and they picked up Obrey from Philly during the offseason, right? They still have those other pieces, the majority of those other pieces in place. And this is a generous 5 for the Cavaliers, right? Mm-hmm. And then the Magic, Hawks, and Detroit. And yes, believe it or not, I have Detroit in the number 8 right now, because I think they had a complete implosion. That playoff run last year, after what they did all season, they need to address some pieces on that team. They got to get Cade some help, okay? That's why I have them at 8.
2: So I actually agree with you. I would put Detroit at 8. I might even put them at 7.
1: Okay.
2: I think Detroit, honestly, hold on, if I had to redo it, Detroit, man, you gotta think the best team, they were the best team coming out the East. Mm-hmm. And the playoff run is what blew them up. Mm-hmm. That they kind of, I think they weren't ready for that. So if I had to put, I might put them at 6, and I'm gonna put them at 6, and everybody else go down just 1, and I'm gonna put the Heat at number 9.
1: Okay. For my thinking behind putting Detroit at 8 is, you know, they lost Caris LeVert. Tobias Harris is going to be out of there. So they got some positions that they need to, like, address. Not to say they're not in the running for the top 8, but that. And then I want to go back to something. I said generous 5 for the Cavaliers because, listen, how old is Harden going to be this season?
2: He's up there, but are we talking about regular season Harden or are we talking about playoff Harden?
1: Okay, so now let me be quiet and listen to how you delineate. Go ahead.
2: Did you know it's 2 different Hardings? Mm-hmm. So playoff Harden, I would put the Cavs at 8.
1: Okay.
2: But okay, we talk about regular season Harden, we have a team that I feel will be, and you got to think, we talk about the full season now with Harden, the off season and everything. I would say they'll be fighting for that 3-4 spot.
1: Oh.
2: And I'm just being honest.
1: We're going to find out because I only see them at 45-50 wins.
2: Wow. With the same starting 5 that where it was.
1: Yes, which was not competitive during the playoffs. When we got stretched to 7 games.
2: Playoff-wise, I agree with you. Playoff-wise, we did not show up in the playoffs. But regular season, we just going on regular season right now. We ain't going to playoff. Regular season is a different, they're a different team all regular season, all year long. Until, and then playoffs, I don't know what happened. They just forget how to play basketball.
1: I submit to you, if they don't handle their business during the regular season, they're going to fall in that lower bracket and have to play the top teams in the East, which means an earlier exit. So
2: I think they're going to handle their business. I'm almost certain they're going to handle their business.
1: We're going to see. Coach Eddie, listen, we're about out of time. Tell people where you're at, what you're doing, where they can find you.
2: So you can catch me again at Shaw High School, East Cleveland, Ohio, coaching this phenomenal team. You can catch me on Instagram as at Eddie Scott or the Black Joker 84.
1: Wait, what? The what?
2: Black Joker 84, you know? Or you can catch me on Facebook with the name Eddie Scott as well.
1: You know, we got about a minute left, and I just got to tell you, Coach Eddie, like, I mean, I can't imagine how happy anybody that's around you feels. I know how I feel about you. I think about, absolutely, you're a good man. You got a great heart. You care, man. Like, this is what's up. And I just think about what I've already begun to see in that young man, you know, that you kindly brought on to the show. I'm sorry, I'm thinking about the running back. Xavier Harris, your quarterback. Yeah. It's infectious. And I think that knowing you, I see a person that has accepted one of his assignments from the good Lord, right? No matter what you're going through, you always have a good word, a kind word for people in your life. And I just want you to know how much I respect that, how much it has been a privilege to have you join this show. You know, I want to give a shout out to your daughter, Heaven, as well. I know you're about to take her down to college and it's going to be a transitional moment in your lives, but I'm just going to put it out here. You did a wonderful job with your daughter.
2: Thank you so much.
1: Beautiful daughter and educated. She, you know, I'm going to need her law services, her attorney services. Just put a good word in for me now so she can't say I'm late to the party. But anyway, ladies and gentlemen, you've been listening to the Locker Room Readout on the BGC Sports Network. And remember this, you don't have to be where you come from. Be well.

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2: With your BGC Sports Network brief, I'm Eric Inley. Atlanta Braves legend Andrew Jones was officially enshrined into the National Baseball Hall of Fame in Cooperstown, New York. Before even playing his official rookie season, a 19-year-old Jones captivated the baseball world in Game 1 of the 1996 World Series, becoming the youngest player to homer in a Fall Classic game and homering in his first two World Series at-bats. He becomes the eighth member of the famed 1990s Braves team to be elected to Cooperstown. During his induction address, Jones said, "There's no easy way to get here from the small island of Curaçao, more than 2,000 miles away. But today, Cooperstown and Curaçao are forever joined together." With your BGC Sports Network brief, I'm Eric Inley.
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7: Well, I'm going to start the show off and say, it's orange and blue skies. I don't care about LeBron going to Philly. I don't care about what team he's on. All I'm going to say is JB, LeBron, your baby mom, Nixon, Five. I don't care about nothing y'all talking about out there about LeBron going to Philly. This is yours truly, the Brooklyn Boy, right here on the BGC Sports Network. It's the Empire Sports Radio Show. We got a lot to talk about. The fellas is in the building. Zeke, A Boogie, Chop It Up 757. I don't want to hear. I forgot. I'm on the show. I should have had somebody else on the show that's not a GOAT, LeBron, GOAT talker, or LeBron lover, or whatever the case may be, because I'm on the show with three guys that just love LeBron, man. And I know this show, I'm going to be by myself because they all going to feel like LeBron, LeBron, LeBron. But fellas, talk to me. What's good?
8: What is going on, y'all? I cannot wait to get in this one. We're going to get after it.
9: All I know is Knicks fans have a lot to worry about. Let's do it.
10: I'm caught in between both worlds. You know, I am a Knicks fan. Braun is my GOAT. I got a lot on the situation, man. Let's get it.
7: All right, let's get right into it. Like I said, JB, LeBron, your baby mom, Knicks in five. That's all I care about. LeBron goes to Philly. Automatically, if y'all know, Gilly the Kid, one of Philly's finest, Philly's own comedian. He's known around the world. His name is Gilly the Kid. He has a podcast, but he also, when you say Gilly, everybody know he from, you know, Philly. Automatically, Philly in the championship. You going around, I mean, everything on social media. Philly, LeBron, championship. I mean, just automatically. They was a plus, I think it was like a, before LeBron went there, it was like a plus 700. The Knicks is a plus 330. Now with LeBron there, they're a plus 350. KCP decides to sign with Philly. Like, everybody's jumping on the bandwagon. Now, let's just go to Philly because LeBron is there. Let's just jump on the bandwagon. So, with that being said, does this shift the powers in the East, and are Philly, is Philly favorite? Because there was a text that went in the group chat, fellas. Cakewalk to the finals. Cakewalk. Might I add you, there's going to be Indiana's coming back strong. You still got the Knicks, might I say, champions. You still have, we don't know what Boston, you know, Cleveland. We might as well say Detroit is done. Like the moves the Atlanta Hawks has done. Adding Luke Dort. I mean, the Atlanta Hawks, that young team, they have put some pieces together. I'm not saying they championship. Put some pieces. You still got Miami. You still got all these teams in the East. Cakewalk to the finals was a text that was thrown in the group chat by yours truly. Hey, Boogie, yours truly, chop it up, Zeke. Cakewalk to the finals. We're going to start with you, hey, Boogie. Going to Philly, we said that's probably the best team you go to. Is this a cakewalk to the finals? Or are they still the second best team in the East?
10: This definitely isn't a cakewalk to the finals, I would say, in the East. Like you just listed off the teams that we have, the Knicks, the Heat, who just retooled with Giannis. And then with the 76ers, you always have to worry about Joel Embiid. We know he's not playing anywhere near more than 50 games this up-and-coming season. Obviously, you still got Tyrese Maxey. You should have a lot of scoring coming from that team, him and VJ. But I think for them to say a cakewalk to the finals, I can't say it's a cakewalk.
7: So on you, B.
9: Yeah, I would have to agree with A, but I don't think it's a cakewalk. I do think that they have a good chance of getting to the Eastern Conference Finals.
7: No. This wasn't the Eastern Conference. This was the finals, B. Eastern Conference Finals. He said the finals.
9: I don't think it's a cakewalk. Do I think that they can get there with the roster that they've constructed over the course of this offseason? Yes. I don't think it's a cakewalk, though. Like, I don't think it's a foregone conclusion. Like you said, listening off the teams, the Knicks, of course, the Pacers will be back. I like what Atlanta's done. Kawhi's now in Toronto. Miami's in with Giannis. So it's a lot of different ways that this Eastern Conference can go. So I won't say a cakewalk, but I do think that their chances have gradually on the uptick because of the move made by me and A-Bug's GOAT. I won't say the GOAT. I'll just say our GOAT.
7: Well, you can say Zeke's GOAT. He thinks he's a GOAT too. But Zeke, cakewalk to the finals. Because I got another question coming after this. So you feel like it's a cakewalk to the finals. You feel like they're the best team in the East, that this is foregone conclusion. This is a cakewalk to the finals for them. That's what you feel.
8: Absolutely. It's not close. There's not a team that has yet this offseason in the East got substantially better. And I'm talking about to where I look at them as a championship favorite. We know Detroit's going to drop. They don't have a number two score. You lose Tobias Harris, which I'm not saying he was going to take you there anyway, but that's loss in depth. I don't think Boston's going to be able to be there in the top five at all. Do we really trust Cleveland? No, we don't. Toronto, we have a Kawhi Leonard who hasn't played 60 games back-to-back since 2019, actually, really since 2016, I think he has not played 60 straight games. Atlanta Hawks, they're good, but they're young. The Magic won't be there. That leaves the Knicks. Like I said, it's hard to get back to that promised land back-to-back years. It hasn't been done in 10 years. That's just the way the league's been going. When I look at Philly, I'm thinking before even adding LeBron, you have 3 28-point-per-game scorers. You have a Rookie of the Year candidate, came in third place Rookie of the Year candidate. They strengthen up the bench. Then you put LeBron James, who can play any position on the court. I'm not asking Embiid to play 70 games. I'm asking him to play 40. JB took the Boston Celtics to the number one seed.
7: You said you ask him to play 40. So if he plays 40 games and no playoffs, they still go to the finals.
8: Absolutely. With LeBron, Jaylen Brown, Maxey, and DJ Edgecombe, if Embiid doesn't play the regular season, they get one. Realistically, they get to a top three seed. Even if Embiid doesn't play the entire season, they get to a top three seed. Embiid's going to be healthy going into the playoffs. Give me a couple series. He's not going to be asked to do a lot.
11: This is good. This is really good. I'm not opposed to. Of course, we know that preseason, a lot of guys don't play a lot. Of course, we know that it's going to take a while for Philly. From what I'm hearing over the weekend, a lot of talks. The reason why LeBron signed for 2 years because he feels like this is a 2 year plan. He feels like the first year doesn't always. They talk the first year is a filling out period. They still have to learn each other. Barring any injuries, yes, on paper, we could probably say they probably have the best team, right? On paper, have one of the best teams. I mean, it's a good team. LeBron, the starting five, Dean Wade, the guards coming off the bench, yes. It is on paper, yes, probably one of the best teams. What we saw last year with the Knicks was incredible with the run that they made. A team coming together, just playing basketball and winning the championship. I do feel like it's going to take a while for Philly to get together. Here's what Zeke's saying, that without Embiid, they're still the strongest team in the East. Barring any injuries, they still got to learn to play together. LeBron's going to be 42 in December. Are we asking LeBron to give us 30 minutes? Probably not. But if he has to, he probably can. Right? Like, are we asking him to give us 30-plus minutes a night? Is that what it's going to take for Philly to win? And I mean, that's what you don't think it takes them. So they win without him playing 30 minutes a night?
9: Yes.
11: It's just his presence on the court?
9: Yes.
11: Okay. So let's go
9: now, playoff time, it might be up more than 30, but regular season, they can manage.
11: Okay.
8: Because, Bron, I mean, he's been, 26, 27, 7, and 7. If Bron can give me 26 and 25 and 5, I'd be fine. Because JB, Maxey, VJ, let the young guys carry the load.
11: So let me ask you this question. Does this a real question. Does this stunt the growth of VJ Ascombe this year? With LeBron going there? We got to be real, fellas. I know y'all like LeBron. We got to be real. LeBron's going to the teams and stop the growth of some players. Does this stunt the growth of VJ Ascombe this year? I'll start with you, B.
9: No, I don't think so. I think if anything, wow, it enhances VJ Ascombe's confidence. I think the confidence that LeBron James is going to put into the young guys, into the young players that he plays with, every young player that he plays with, he molds them into something special, i.e. Austin Reeves, i.e. Kyrie Irving. I'm not saying these guys are these guys, but I'm
11: just... Oh, stop with Kyrie.
9: When they get with LeBron James and they're
11: out of Kyrie, Kyrie was a ball. Kyrie was a ball. Let's be real.
9: They raised their level of play. They raised their level of play. Do they not? Am I lying?
11: I think Kyrie coming out of
9: high school. I'm not saying Kyrie wasn't nice, G. Listen to what I'm saying. I'm not saying that he wasn't nice. I'm saying that when you get with LeBron James, your game expands, does it not?
11: I'll say this.
9: Especially if you can already put the ball in the hole.
11: I think that Kyrie, if even without LeBron, Kyrie was going to still be this ball player regardless. Because Kyrie coming out of
9: high school. I'm not saying you're wrong about it. I'm not saying you're wrong about it, but
11: the fact I'll agree with you with the Austin Reeves, but the Kyrie, I feel like Kyrie was going to be Kyrie regardless without LeBron.
9: I'm just saying Kyrie, a young talent that played with LeBron. I'm just saying. I'm not saying that he's going to be Kyrie or anything like that.
11: No. I'm just saying. But I will say this. I think that the reason why, and before I say my thing, I want to hear what Zeke, does this stump the growth of Ascombe? Yes or no?
8: I don't think it stumps the growth. I really don't think so, only because I think the 76ers are going to be able to put VJ in advantageous situations to where VJ, he's going to be guarded by
9: the fourth best defender.
8: Yeah. Like the fourth best perimeter guy. I think that does put him in advantageous situations. And I think at the stage that LeBron is at, he's going to light a fire in them and be like, hey, look, I'm not going to be the third option. It's the rank has to be, I think honestly, in this offense, LeBron has to be like a fourth, fifth option.
11: But you just said, VJ would be getting, and then I'm going to let A Boogie, you just said VJ would be being stuck by the fourth player. So who does LeBron get stuck? Who plays defense on LeBron if VJ's the fourth?
8: That's for teams to figure out. But I'm just saying, I don't think it stuns VJ's growth, but I do think he will learn a lot in this role that he's in.
11: I got a lot to say, go ahead, A Boogie. Yes or no, does it stop that?
10: I think it could. I'm going to say it could, because normally the players that B just named, I don't think VJ is any of those players. We normally see him elevate a lot of spot-up shooters, people who can get into their spots, get into their sets quickly, catch the ball, knock it down. People like Austin Reaves, like Kyle Korver in Cleveland, people like that, J.R. Smith, even Iman Shumpert in Cleveland. So I really can't remember any time LeBron's played with somebody like VJ Azcon. So I'm probably gonna say he's gonna take a step back in these 2 years that LeBron is gonna be in Philly.
9: Okay, let me say something real quick before you go, G.
11: Okay.
9: I'm not saying that VJ is this person, but I'm saying his game resembles a Dwayne Wade like type of game.
11: Okay, so I'm glad you said that, because this further me helps me what I'm about to say, and then it goes further into what people are talking about and what Charles Barkley's comments was. You just brought up Dwayne Wade, right? When LeBron went to Miami, it was D Wade was already there. LeBron brought him and Chris Bosh. D Wade was already D Wade, right? LeBron deferred to D Wade. D Wade still with D Wade. On this team, and what y'all fail to realize, you said somebody, the fourth best player has to stay VJ. I think the fourth best player on, we're going to use the Knicks, who's a defensive-minded team. I think you could put the fourth best player play LeBron, because we know LeBron is at the age of 41, 42. He's not blowing past nobody. But I
9: So
11: will
9: who you
11: say,
9: gonna put on him? You gonna put Jim Person on him?
11: no. I'm going through with this. Hold on. The reason why it stops the grunt of VJ Edgecombe is because you have four All-Stars before VJ Edgecombe on that team. Joel Embiid has to touch the ball. He's going to want his touches. Jaylen Brown has to get his touches. Maxey has to get his touches. So how does it stunt the growth if VJ Edgecombe's shots are not getting where he's not getting the shots that he got last year? If he was taking 15 shots last year, he's not taking 15 shots a game this year. If let's just say everybody's healthy, because I want everybody to be healthy. Doesn't Joe got to get his shots? JB got to get his shots. Maxey got to get his. LeBron still got to get his. So how's it not stunt the growth of the VJ? You have four All-Stars on the team that have to touch the ball before VJ even thinks about getting his shot. That's how it stunts. That's why I say it stunts the growth of VJ Edgecombe. Because, like going back to A Boogie said, you named Kyrie Irving. Kyrie Irving was a person that I didn't kill you was here, LeBron. I played nine games in college and was still the number one pick. I'm that guy. The guys that A Boogie named, Kyle Korver, Reeves, these were guys that LeBron could elevate. But how does LeBron make VJ better? Not saying he can't, but JB's got to come down and get his shots. Why? Because let me ask you this question. Is it JB's team, or is it Maxey's team, or is
9: Maxey.
11: it a 1A 1B type of situation? I'm asking on the sense of, because this means a lot. Whose team is it? Is it Maxey's team, or
9: It's
11: is it JB's team? Is Maxey's
9: Maxey.
11: team?
9: Yes.
11: So then we have a problem, because JB wants to be the man.
9: He'll be the man, but it's Maxey's team now. Maxey will defer to Jaylen Brown, but it won't be because he can't put up the numbers that JB can put up.
11: I agree. But does JB come there with the mindset that it's Maxey's team or it's his team?
12: I don't think JB's coming into that situation looking at, like, I'm trying to be the man. Because especially when Max and Embiid's already there, there's no way you go into that situation thinking, oh, I'm the guy.
9: I'm gonna be the guy. Yeah, I'm the new kid on the
11: Okay, so
9: block.
11: let me ask
9: I
11: you.
9: found my role.
11: Okay. So then why didn't he stay at Boston if he felt that way?
9: Because Jason Tatum was out, and they still said that it was Tatum that the reason why they won. The whole year they were putting smut on Jaylen Brown's name. The whole year we winning, we winning, we winning.
11: So,
9: Jason Tatum comes back, we lose. That's why I should be Jason Tatum's team. But I'm the one who led us here the whole year.
11: Okay, and I agree with you. So why does it Jaylen Brown, if Jaylen Brown feels, I feel like Jaylen Brown felt like he was always the number one in Boston. He felt like that. He felt like he was the number one. But they kept putting it on Jason Tatum. So you think he wants to leave Boston to go to a team where he's not the number one? Let's think about it. How do you, if I'm supposed to be the number one in Boston, which I felt like he should have been, even like you said, NBA Finals MVP, taking him this year, and I'm still not the number one, right? But then he goes to, now I want to be traded. Trade him to Philly. You think he wants to come in there to be the number three, the number two? as y'all can see, man, we are getting it in, man. We are going crazy. This is yours truly, the Brooklyn Boy, right here on the BGC Sports Network. It's the Impossible Sports Radio Show. Sheik's in the building. A Boogie's in the building. Chopping Up's in the building. Don't go nowhere. Segment 2 is on the way. Man, we might not get into other topics because this LeBron thing, I forgot I was dealing with three people that love LeBron. Don't go nowhere. Segment 2 is on the way. We'll be right back.
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0: The crew's in the building. And I knew this was going to be a hot topic. LeBron going to Philly. And as we left off in segment one, talking about LeBron and we're talking about JB being that number one option and everything that has to happen in Philly for them to win. Father Time is undefeated. If Embiid plays, that team is good. Yes, LeBron at the age of 42. I feel like, yes, it does stunt the growth of Vijay Ejkon. I actually do. I feel like, and this is something somebody said, and you said, I think somebody said, who does JB stay? Honestly, on that starting five, JB would probably have to stick Vijay Ejkon.
1: Toast.
0: And you're absolutely right. But this is what I will say. We also saw JB become toast in that one series against Atlanta. And what did Mike Brown do? He made defensive changes. He made changes on defense. Remember, the NBA, yes, is man-to-man. And I was talking to somebody at work. They said, you know why the Knicks are so effective? Is because they have three long wings. Josh Hart, OG, and Mikal Bridges. And that helps JB on defense. When you can have three long wings that can make the floor shrink on defense, it helps JB. So you guys said toast for Vijay Ejkon if JB has to stick him. But remember, you got help side defense. You have a team that does. Remember, after that second game, we was like, yo, JB's getting cooked. Bye. Who? CJ McCullough.
2: Mm-hmm.
0: And then after that game, what happened? The defense got better. So I think that, yes, Vijay can probably have his way. But I don't think if we're talking about it in the series, I think after the second game, the Knicks will make adjustments. And now we got an even ball game.
3: But I don't know.
4: VJ got a crazy bag like that?
1: McCollum, they're not.
2: Don't do that. Don't do that, VJ. Don't do that.
4: VJ got a crazy bag where he's.
2: Don't do that. He gave Boston 30. He gave Boston 36 opening night.
4: Let's not do that. I gotta look at the footage because I've never seen.
2: Go look at it.
4: I've never seen VJ walk somebody down.
0: I think we're giving VJ, and I'm glad you said that, A Boogie. I like VJ, but it's like we giving VJ Ejkon like he was consistent the whole year, like he was that guy, like he was just giving people buckets. Let's be real. Come on, man.
1: But if we're saying that, okay, you have help defense, who are y'all helping off of? Y'all not helping it.

0: if y'all play Philly, it's not y'all helping off, you know, Jalen Johnson and McCollum. Y'all are helping off LeBron James and Embiid. Who y'all gonna help off of?
1: Jalen Johnson and CJ McCollum are better shooters than Joel Embiid and LeBron James.
0: But I'm saying though, let's be real. If as on offense, who am I worried about more?
1: Right now.
0: LeBron, I would still take LeBron over Jalen Johnson offensively and McCollum offensively.
1: I don't think you would do that.
0: Seen him take down Houston by himself.
2: Name one scorer. Okay, you said he took down Houston. Name the one scorer on Houston that everybody was worried about.
0: I'm just saying, who is on Atlanta? Atlanta as all you're saying me, you're telling me CJ McCollum and Jalen Johnson. Come on, and y'all are comparing them to Philly. What are we doing?
2: What I hate about America is that LeBron automatically goes to a team and that team becomes automatically champions.
3: Every team that LeBron James has been a part of, they have won.
2: Did they win immediately, though?
3: I'm not saying that.
2: Did they win immediately?
0: But this is the best five he's ever had. This is probably the best supporting cast that LeBron has had
3: in his career.
2: Honestly, I think I'm going to be, the thing about it is you guys are in a different era in the time zone. I think if you ask me, I think when he went to Miami, that team with Miami should have won it the first year. And that's just being me.
3: I'm not saying that. Yeah, but they won it in 2 years, though, right? The second year they got back and won.
2: He was there 4 years, and he only won two.
3: Yeah, so he won the second year, and then he won the third year. He lost the fourth year.
2: Okay, so I will say this. I think that
3: first 2 years, he signed a two-year deal with Philly.
2: I just feel like the narrative of whenever LeBron goes there, man, it's automatically championship. I just hate that narrative.
3: It is, though. It is.
2: I'm talking about the first year, though, B. I'm not talking about over time. When he first got the Lakers, he didn't win.
3: Nothing is instant, though. Nobody's going to come to
2: a championship. But y'all are saying that Philly wins a championship this year.
0: I didn't say that, though. But I think with Philly, before LeBron even got there, they have three all-stars on the roster before adding LeBron. No other team that he's joined has had that.
3: Besides, and now you're telling me you're bringing him? And then besides being already
2: Hold on. He didn't have three all-stars when he got. I'm going to ask y'all this question. And y'all probably going to disagree with Charles Barkley's statement. And it's been a float around the whole weekend. Has LeBron been a ring chaser his whole career? We'll start with you. Brian, since he's your GOAT, has he been a ring chaser his whole career?
3: I don't think he's been a ring chaser. No, I don't. I will not say that. I'm not going to sit here and say that. I think the goal of anything is to win. I think he was in.
2: But let's go. But KD was a ring chaser, though, right?
3: Are you gonna let me finish?
2: But KD was a ring chaser, though, right?
3: Are you gonna let me finish my point?
2: Oh my god,
3: you beat me up. KD is the equivalent to you beating me up today, and me and you being homies tomorrow. You punish me,
0: and
3: today.
0: Y'all you beat him up, and then
3: you
0: y'all
3: beat
0: go
3: me,
0: jump
3: you beat
0: somebody
3: the brakes
0: tomorrow.
3: Off of me today, and me and you go hang out and have a beer tomorrow.
2: I like it, y'all. You know what's crazy?
3: Come on, let's not do that.
2: I love how you guys make something not LeBron. Essence, you guys are great. You and Zeke are great at how y'all make y'all words, how y'all articulate them. I love it. I gotta give y'all props. But go ahead, B.
3: Like I said, the equivalent to what KD did is not the equivalent to what LeBron James did. If me and you go out today, we meet tonight, and you beat me to a living pulp. You beat me, and then tomorrow we're gonna have a beer. You're going to look at me crazy. If Zeke came home and told you, yeah, Dad, somebody bullied me when I was in elementary school, he bullied me, and now we best friends today. You'd be like, Zeke, what? No, we don't do that. No. So the equivalent to that is insane already. The fact that LeBron has been a ring chaser, I will not say that. I'll say this move right here is ring chasing. But what should you be doing at 42 besides trying to win a ring? There's nothing else for LeBron to do besides win a ring. There's nothing else.
4: He didn't, so when he went to Miami, he didn't ring chase. So he didn't ring chase when he went to Miami.
3: I went to Cleveland. It was when I was a when I was 23 years old and let
4: he got drafted by Cleveland, pieces, Brian. He got drafted.
3: The pieces, they did not put the pieces around me. Did okay. I go somewhere to try to win?
4: So yes. Did he ring? My question: did he ring chase when he went to Miami?
3: I didn't ring chase. No, I just went to the best possible place for me to get a ring. No. No, I didn't ring chase. Ring chasing is going with a team that's already star-studded. It was only D-Wade and Chris Bosh there. Chris Bosh, that's what we're doing?
4: Chris Bosh wasn't there. It was just D-Wade. Chris Bosh
3: was there when D-Wade
4: He recruited Bosh. They was on a boat. Remember, they
3: no,
4: was on a
3: boat. Bosh
4: they was on a boat chilling.
3: Bosh committed first to the Heat, and then Bron came.
4: All right, okay. You answer. Hey, Boogie, has LeBron ring chasing not equivalent to KD or – Wait, let's get. Then LeBron is LeBron considered a ring chaser to you? Yes or no? In some cases.
1: No, I wouldn't give him the term ring chase. When you go over the teams LeBron has been to, and say these teams were stacked and they were ring chaseable, that's impossible. We'll talk about Miami, Chris Bosh. It was Chris Bosh and D Wade. They were already
4: He recruited Bosh to come there though. He recruited him. He did. So, Brian, he didn't recruit him to come there?
3: No, Bosh came first.
1: Bosh was there first.
4: But he only he knew that if he went there, he knew that if he went there, if he went there, he said, they was, how ironic, they all on a yacht chilling, talking, and then Bosh signs there, and then LeBron goes there.
3: I'm not saying that they didn't talk about it, but you're saying that LeBron recruited them. How did LeBron recruit Bosh?
4: Bosh
3: was already on board with going there. I'll send the interview. We're going to put, oh my God, Zeke, we're going to find the clip and we're going to put the clip on the YouTube. Everybody follow the YouTube.
4: I don't care that he,
3: because this is going to be up there.
4: It still doesn't matter to me what was done behind the scenes for him to say, okay, he left there. Okay, so he leaves Miami, goes to the Lakers, right? The Lakers at that time, he knew what the Lakers could produce, right? Best next thing. Then he goes to Cleveland. Back to Cleveland. Then now he's going to Philly. But for you to say that this is not equivalent to KD ring chasing.
1: It's not equivalent to KD at all because the Philly just came off of being the seventh seed and got eliminated in what, the second round? Second round?
3: A sweep to the New York Knicks.
4: But they added Jaylen. But they added Jaylen Brown.
3: What are we talking?
4: Okay, so let me ask you a question. If Jaylen Brown doesn't go to Philly, does LeBron go to Philly?
3: Probably not. No.
4: Okay, so where does he go then?
3: That I don't know.
1: Probably back to Cleveland. But to say it's equivalent to Kevin Durant, who the team that was just 73-9, and you're the best scorer in the league, a top three that year.
3: You have them down 3-2, might I add.
1: 3-1.
5: 3-1.
3: 3-1, excuse me.
1: And you still lose.
3: Come on, man. And then you go join him?
1: To say LeBron is a ring chaser is crazy.
3: I cannot believe this, G. Come on now. I know you don't like LeBron, but come on.
1: Him going back to Cleveland is not ring chasing. If we're being honest, him and Kyrie were the only people there. Kevin Love was on a decline when he got to Cleveland.
4: No.
1: His years in Minnesota.
4: No. I'm talking about his first championship when he won. And that wasn't when he went back to Cleveland. Kyrie wasn't – wait. Yeah, he won the championship when Kyrie – they drafted Kyrie, Kevin Love. But I will say – okay, let me retract the statement. I'm not going to say he's a ring chaser, but LeBron is strategically – what he's done over his career is I'm going to go to a team. I'm going to go to a team that I know has the ability to win. I will say that. And if I'm wrong for saying that, I'm not saying he ring chaser, because here's the thing. At the end of the day, LeBron is a sore loser. Don't just like to lose. And let's keep it a buck.
3: Who likes to lose?
4: Yeah, but LeBron is a sore loser, bro. He's a sore loser.
3: I just think you don't like LeBron. And we can call a spade.
1: You like, who likes to lose?
3: You don't like him. Right now, you talking about him, your face frowning up. You know, it's okay.
4: It's not, y'all think I don't like LeBron, but here's what I as a sports person and a person that, and we talk in sports, I just don't like that I will give LeBron credit where credit's due. Yes, LeBron is one of the best talents that we've ever seen in basketball on the face of this earth. On the face of this earth, 24, 25 years about to be playing the league, scored points, all of these things, right? I don't know his, you know, four championships. I don't know how many he's lost, whatever the case may be. Been to the finals so many times. I give LeBron his props. But at the end of the day, when we talk about, you know, we got to hit this break. We got to hit this break. But I'm going to come back at 7:03 and talk about what I got to talk about with LeBron. And I know we got a lot of topics, but I know sometimes this is just a topic, you know, you get, you know, you see these shows and you talk about certain things and it just keeps going. And we're going to keep this going. Segment three, don't go nowhere. We'll be right back. The crew's in the building. And I forgot that I'm on a show with a bunch of LeBron lovers. Don't go nowhere. We'll be right back.

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0: LeBron James. We're talking ring chasing. Him going to Philly. And the fellas have really gotten on me. They saying he doesn't chase the rings. He's this player. He's the Kobe. They want to bring in stats. They want to bring in all of these factors. And I'm not, and I have to understand, I am about to be 49 next week. I am on the show with 26-year-olds and 17-year-olds. So I get it. I get it. Y'all probably would not understand if I said Joe Montana as being one of the greatest quarterbacks. Y'all didn't grow up in the Joe Montana.
1: I know history, G. I know history.
0: But is y'all going off history and stats though? I'm going off the time, and that's the thing. Like, one thing I learned about this era, I don't know what they call y'all, Gen X, whatever y'all, millennials. Y'all are big stat persons, stat people. And it's cool. You said you're going off history. You would have to go back and watch Joe Montana. Right or wrong, Brian?
1: Yeah, of course I didn't watch Joe Montana. I didn't go, yeah, that's not my era. Yeah, of course. But I know what Joe Montana means to the NFL. I know he's a Super Bowl winner.
0: And that's my thing. Like, it's hard. You guys know history. And I love that you know history. I watched Joe Montana play. Right? I watched John Elway play. But to you, I can't even ask Zeke this question because Zeke is going to be biased. But he has a right to say this. And you guys, right now, to you guys, let's start with you, Brian. Greatest quarterback of all time.
1: Tom Brady.
0: Aaron.
2: Yeah, Brady.
0: Okay, Brady. Brady, yes, is probably the greatest quarterback of all time. But how many quarterbacks outside of Brady have y'all actually watched on Brady's lifeline? The only thing that comes to Brady would be in that y'all watched is what, Peyton Manning?
2: Eli Manning.
0: You said Eli Manning, Brett Favre,
3: Aaron Rodgers.
0: Does any of those quarterbacks besides one come close to Tom Brady? The only one that may come close is probably what? If we're talking stats, it's probably what, Peyton Manning, right or wrong?
3: Right.
0: Mm-hmm. Peyton Manning is probably the only one that comes close to Tom Brady. Stat-wise, because no quarterback ever is going to come close to ring-wise. But stat-wise, it would be Peyton Manning.
3: Mm-hmm. Breeze.
0: Drew Breeze. I forgot about Breeze. Breeze came up in that era, too. Breeze got a ring. But
1: who that year?
0: Huh?
1: Who that year?
0: Yeah. So if we – I'm going to tell you what Tom Brady was the equivalent to Bill Russell and Michael Jordan. Brady stopped a lot of quarterbacks from getting rings. All the quarterbacks that we just named, except the one quarterback that Aaron named that got two rings, is Eli Manning. He didn't stop Eli from getting a ring. Because now I'm going to say this. I'm going to say this. Brian talked about head-to-head matchups. I already know the answer. Eli and Tom Brady. Eli was better than Tom Brady in head-to-head matchups. Does that make Eli better than Tom Brady?
1: It doesn't make him better.
0: Okay. That's all I wanted.
1: That's just one equation, though. If we look at Super Bowls, how many Super Bowls does Tom Brady have? How many years was Tom Brady in the running for MVP versus Eli Manning? How many times did Tom Brady win MVP versus Eli Manning? You're trying to make this a one-sided coin, and it's not
0: going to
1: be that.
0: I'm going back to the point that you made. You said head-to-head.
1: I never said it was the end all be all. I said it was a factor.
0: You said, man, the goalposts ain't but so wide. I'm not moving it.
1: You're the one that's trying to move it.
0: One thing about y'all, when I ask a question, the goalpost gets a little bit wider. But for me, it gets smaller when I gotta talk. But for y'all, it goes this wide, I swear. Because y'all add factors to it. It goes.
3: But did we not say that is just a component? We didn't say it was. That's what. But man, you asked. It is a component.
1: He's not listening.
0: This is why
1: like my mom used to say, Zeke, He's not listening to hear us. He's listening to respond. He's not listening to really take in what we're saying.
0: You don't even have kids, and you said, wow.
1: I got a bullet.
0: This show is this good. Wow. This is why we get showed up.
3: This is why we get listeners.
0: So because of you guys. It ain't because of me. It's because of what you guys say.
3: Since we're here, I got to just give the viewer some context. What we were talking about off air, who's better, LeBron, Kobe? Why doesn't Kobe get put into the GOAT debate with, you know, LeBron and Jordan? One of the points that Brian mentioned was head-to-head. Then, you know, that's how the head-to-head thing started. I think that head-to-head is a factor, but I don't think it is the main factor. I think it's a lot of things that combine, but head-to-head is a key.
0: Okay, but with the head-to-head, there are a lot of people that have beaten Brady head-to-head on equations. Does that make that quarterback better than Brady?
3: No, because they're not better. There's nothing that they do better at playing quarterback than Brady. Now, if they were like, now let's just say Eli was, he beat him head-to-head, and we can say, okay, Eli's a better deep passer. He's more accurate, but we can't say that about Eli. Tom Brady is a better quarterback day in and day out. He just happened to lose. Eli doesn't have any other factors besides head-to-head to say that Eli's better.
0: I love you guys. I just want you to know that. I couldn't have picked a better crew to do a show. I got a 17-year-old about to be 18 soon, two 26-year-olds, and I'm about to be 49. The age gap difference on this show, it definitely shows. It is unbelievable what I have to go through and listen to sometimes. I love it, though. I ain't mad at y'all. I will say this, Brian. I do have a new love and respect for JD5 after watching season 3 of Netflix on quarterback of JD5. Not saying I hated JD5. I think he's an excellent talent. I think that honestly, if we're talking about players now, because that's when we're gonna finish off the show. We'll get into later this week on other topics. But I will say this, since we're talking about like players, I think that JD5, if Washington does not do anything with him, he should demand a trade because he's already injury prone right now. I'm talking about build around him. I don't want him to waste his career with such a lot of talent. And what I'm watching from this season 3 of what he puts into the game, how he goes about the game, how he wants to win. When you watch certain programs, it gives you in depth on a player as they go week to week, things that they want to have, that they want, right? I'm looking at the game that he got hurt. Brian, you know this game. They was up. And he said, we still got to finish the game off. It was 7 minutes left in the game. They was getting blown out. He said, we got to still put a drive together because it's not about this game. It's about next week. And he got hurt. Right? He wanted to be out there. And I'm watching him. And I'm like, yo, any other coach would have been like, yo, we got to pull him. Mm-hmm. Which would have been the right thing. Tom Thibodeau, Derrick Rose shouldn't have been playing in that game. It was about 40. Basketball may be different. But when I'm looking at JD5, and I'm like, man, he puts in the work. He puts in the time. He studies the game as a young quarterback. If they don't do something to help this guy win, it's going to be a problem. And I'm going to tell you why. Because his mother she don't play no games. That's why, Brian, I'm saying what I'm saying. His mom is his manager, and she demands excellence, yo. Just from watching that show. And she's going to put her son in the best possible position. So Washington better get it. You know, I'm just saying, like, and you know this because you follow JD5 and you follow the process. So
1: what the fuck?
0: I really like this conversation, fellas. I just want y'all to know a lot of times I go back and forth with y'all to see what y'all are going to say. I know that I'm not going to win when it comes to LeBron talk. I know that. LeBron can't do no wrong in y'all eyes. I already know. But I will tell y'all this. If Philly does not win the championship this year, y'all going to hear it. And not you, A Boogie, but these other two on the show. But we got 3 minutes, 4 minutes before we end this segment. Let's get into stats. We'll go with you, A Boogie. Performer of the week, player of the week. What you got?
2: Performers of the week, I got two. My MLB, Dylan Cease. He's a pitcher for the Blue Jays. Against the Braves, he had 9 innings pitched and 12 Ks and a 6-0 win. Crazy game, 12 Ks is insane. And then for my WNBA, before the All-Star game, A'ja Wilson had 38, 7, 5, 3 steals and 2 blocks. They did lose to B's team. They lost to the Mystics 99 to 100. It was a good game.
0: That actually was a good game. I think me and B was talking about that game when it was on. Zeke, what you got for MLB?
3: All right, so I have my winners and losers every week. So the Yankees, they've been hot. They were on the rise out of All-Star break. Went over the Phillies. I mean, I think we've been playing the best right now in the AL. Salvador Perez, he did break the Kansas City all-time home run record, passing George Brett with his 318th home run. Losers, Miami super down. They've lost 12. One of the worst stretches in franchise history for them. Dylan Cease from the Blue Jays, he's been a top performer. One hit shutout against Boston. CJ Abrams, he's leading the league and he's leading the league with 79 RBIs. And he's pushing for MVP right now. So my team's turning up would be the Yankees and Blue Jays right now. Giants are on the rise as well.
0: Man, the Yankees are trying to get CJ Abrams, man. I heard that in the trade. Brian, your Nationals are actually playing great, but if the Nationals trade CJ Abrams to the Yankees, the Nationals are that would be the dumbest move they ever do.
1: Why would they do that if they're playing good right now? What's the reason for that?
0: Probably contract.
1: Okay.
0: They know he's going
1: CJ
0: to
1: Abrams
0: demand.
1: make a lot of money, or he due for a contract
0: He
1: soon?
0: due for big money, and he
1: Okay.
0: probably they probably know he won't re-sign with them anyway.
1: Okay.
0: Because he's going to get the bag after this year, probably. But
1: So
0: I
1: give
0: like
1: him
0: to.
1: up and get something back for him in return versus just losing him.
0: True. B, what you got for us on boxing? I saw Errol Spence took a loss this weekend, man.
1: Yeah, he did, man. A highly anticipated boxing career was just lasted one fight. He lost to Tim Tuzu by unanimous decision Saturday in Sydney. Then he retired immediately after. Tuzu, a former WBO junior middleweight, overpowered Spence for most of the fight. It did go 12 rounds. I think that was one thing that Spence wanted. He wanted to, walk out and not really have anybody throw in the towel or get knocked out or anything. So I think he achieved that. But tough way to go out. But this will not be a blemish on a Hall of Fame career. I think just after the injuries, after the car accidents that Errol Spence sustained, he was just never the same. But it was good seeing him back in the ring, and I'm happy that he's retiring with all his faculties in check.
0: I have a question. Was he the favorite to win this fight or he wasn't?
1: Nah, he wasn't. Tim Tuzu was.
0: Okay. I think another fight coming up soon, right? Like something coming
1: Yeah.
0: up.
1: They actually talking about the purse bid for Haney and Keyshawn coming up soon. So that should be very interesting.
0: No doubt, no doubt. Fellas, man, we gotta get up out of here, man. We got any last words before we go?
3: Oh, great show, man. Cannot wait to get it back. Make sure y'all checking out the YouTube and the Instagram for sure, because the clips will be on and we ready to roll.
1: Yeah, man. Hey, another great episode. I know it gets heated when we talk about Braun, but I promise, man, we all love each other at the end of the day.
2: Yes, sir, man. I think the God said another great episode, another great week. Catch us on Wednesday, man.
0: Man, this is yours truly, the Brooklyn boy, right here on the BGC Sports Network. It's the Empire Sports Radio Show. Like my compadre said, catch us on YouTube, Empire Sports Radio Show. 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Catch each of us on our separate IGs and Instagrams. Just look up our names. You'll find us, Zay Hyman, Brian Dot Williams, King Aaron, G Money. You'll find us on IG. It's been a great show. I love these guys. They are my brothers, my sons. When y'all out there listening, just know that it's nothing harsh while we talking. This is out of love because we got so passionate about the sport, so passionate about what we talking about. So passionate. It's why we bring y'all this stuff. This is one of the things that we love to do, man. We love talking sports. And what y'all don't know is throughout the week, man, we talk and we have a group chat and we talk in a group chat. And then sometimes we talk individually. Me and Brian will talk a couple of times a week when we see something. So that I just want y'all to know, man, we love each other. We love each other. It gets heated. I know y'all probably like, man, they about to fight. Nah, it's all love. But we got to get up out of here. See y'all later in the week. Got another show coming. We out.
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6: With your BGC Sports Network brief, I'm Pepper Mills. Big Ten Commissioner Tony Petitti confirmed that the conference is prepared to eliminate its annual championship game if college football expands to a 24-team college football playoff. Petitti stated that scrapping the Big Ten title game is viewed as a necessary sacrifice to avoid an overly grueling postseason schedule and protect player health. The proposed model features 23 at-large spots based on CFP rankings, plus one spot for the highest-ranked Group of Six champion. The top eight teams receive first-round byes, with opening playoff games hosted on home campuses. 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

0: Hello and welcome again to another edition of Sports in the Mix with the crew. My name is Cedric Bailey, and it's time for us to get ready to talk some incredible sports. This summer has been exciting as well. You got Major League Baseball, you got the WNBA, and of course, NFL players are getting ready to report to, they should be reporting to training camp as of last week. And of course, we got to talk about the NBA, but we're going to save that a little bit. But joining me right now from the windy city of Chi-Town is Empire Sports own Greg Hyman. What's up, man? How you doing?
1: Doing all right, Seth. How you doing?
0: I'm all right, man. Just ready to talk some sports, man. And, you know, last time we talked, we was talking about did the WNBA get it right? Well, I tell you what, the best thing they could have ever done was get the WNBA All-Star Weekend in Chi-Town, because the former president of the United States and First Lady Michelle Obama had a big reason to celebrate. What was it like up there in Chi-Town, Greg?
1: Well, I think on Friday, he had them at the new Obama Center. I think they got the practice at the new Obama Center where they took pictures and stuff. Also, Friday night, they was at the Wintrust Arena where the Chicago Sky play at. The game was actually at the United Center. But Chicago this weekend was packed. This weekend, you had the WNBA All-Star game. You also had the Nike EYBL Girls AAU Championship going down in Chicago. You had concerts. So downtown was, you know, me, my wife, we were downtown this weekend, and I ran into Cheryl Swoops, got a picture with Cheryl Swoops.
0: Yeah. So, see, let me stop you right there. Let me tell you something. One of the reasons why we have shows like this is because we got to let our young people know who Cheryl Swoops is. You know, I was listening to the your show, and the deal is, man, they don't know really about Michael Jordan's legacy, do they?
1: No, they didn't get this. You know, they're LeBron, and I get this era. This era is always going to be LeBron, Bron, right? You know, our era, you know, we had Magic. We had, you know,
0: Bill Michael. Russell, man.
1: Yeah, they don't, you know, they don't even, you know, you heard the show. They don't even give Kobe credit. So I'm like, man, you guys are hard, you know?
0: Yeah, I was sitting there listening. I said, man, so when you say the name Cheryl Swoops, you need to tell everybody who Cheryl Swoops is, because she's from Texas.
1: Cheryl Swoops, man, we was just walking down the street, and I said, man, that looks like Cheryl Swoops. And she looked at me when I said it, and she turned around, and she, I said, Cheryl. She said, yeah, and she came right back over, man. But Cheryl Swoops, for those that don't know, man, was a former professional basketball player. She's a Hall of Famer. She won a championship at high school, college, Olympic, and the professional level. First WNBA draft pick in 97, Swoops led the Houston Comets to 4 consecutive WNBA championships. She is a 3-time WNBA MVP and 6-time All-Star. She was named the league's defensive player of the year in 2000, and it was a pleasure to meet her. She was all smiles. My wife, my daughter, her friends got to take a picture with her. I mean, it was just... You know, when you see, sometimes when you meet these people, you never know what to expect, to be honest with you. Sometimes some of them, because they feel like I'm this person, you know, they act, you know, what's the word? Hasiditi. Mm-hmm. But Cheryl Swoops, man, she was down to earth. She was cool. She was willing to take pictures and everything.
0: Well, let me just say this. And, you know, Greg, if I were to say to you, well, what, she came from a small town in Texas, and then she played at South Plains College. That's a JUCO. Mm. You see what I'm saying? A JUCO. Then she got picked up by Texas Tech. That's out in Lubbock, Texas. That is out in the middle of nowhere. And believe it or not, Texas Tech, if you were to ask the question, who's the quarterback for the Kansas City Chiefs, they're going to say Patrick Mahomes.
1: Patrick Mahomes.
0: And where did he play his college career football at?
1: Texas Tech.
0: And what does he still do for the Red Raiders?
1: He's a big supporter, alumni of the Red Raiders.
0: So if they need some money, what's he gonna do?
1: Oh, he gonna write that check. I mean, he got a big bank anyway. I mean, he got endorsement deals. Patrick Mahomes ain't hurting for nothing, man. So and he's into soccer. I think he owns one of the soccer teams. Or he also is
0: part owner of the Kansas City Royals.
1: Oh yeah, yeah. So he got plenty of money, man.
0: Yeah, but what I'm trying to say is, Greg, is that we need to let the people know you got to start it somewhere. You know, she came along in 1993. So like I said, JUCO, and not only did she play at a 4-year school, she went to the Olympics. She played in the United States in 3 Olympic Games, winning 3 gold medals, 1996, Atlanta, 2000, Sydney, Australia, and in 2004 in Athens. And I don't know what else to tell you. So, hey, listen, on this show, we're going to let you know. And then, of course, she played for the Houston Comets. And they and they coming back, okay? The Comets are.
1: That's good. I mean, that's one of the original franchises. They need to bring them back.
0: Mm-hmm. Santoya Black is in the house. What's up, Sam?
2: Greetings. Can you hear me okay?
0: We can hear you loud and clear, man. And welcome to the show. We just started off talking. We've been on for just a few minutes, Sam. And we were talking about what we got to say to our young people to let them know who the real legends are. Greg was just telling us he was downtown, him and his wife, and they was in Chicago, said it was a great event. We talked about the Obamas and what they've been able to do, how they helped the WNBA. But he ran into Cheryl Swoops, recognized who she was. And what we're trying to say is our young people need to know the legacy of those who paved the way. Because those people who paved the way, if you ask Cheryl Swoops, how much money did she get paid to play? Because they just celebrated 30 years in the WNBA. And I guarantee you she wouldn't make it over $30,000 a year to play the game.
2: Oh, there's no question. When you think about the women's basketball, the WNBA, think about where they came from when they first started the league. Cynthia Cooper was in Italy. You look at Ruthie Bolton. You look at Tina Thompson. You know, you look at Lisa Leslie. All of these ladies at some point in time had to play overseas because there wasn't an option for them here in the United States. So when you're looking at those legends, all you got to do is to go back to year 1, 2, and 3 and look at all of those ladies who were here and had to leave and to come back. You know, Teresa Witherspoon is another one. There was a lot of great players that had to leave to come back.
0: Did you get a chance to watch the All-Star game, by the way, too, as well?
2: A little bit, not much.
0: So I think Spoon's team is the one that was won. They beat, like, they won 129 to 120. It was great. I mean, and you know what was so great about the whole thing? That you saw the ladies interacting, and they had a great time. You know what I mean?
2: Oh, yeah. And, you know, you love to see, you know, I think about all of these ladies now who are, some of them are now coaching, and it's really great to see, you know, where these ladies have come from. There was a lot of competition, you know, when you look at Cheryl Miller, you know, when she was coming up, and, you know, the story between her and Cynthia Cooper when they were on the team at USC together, it was, you know, it was intriguing. Yeah. So there's a lot of great history, I think, when you look at the women's basketball game. And, you know, look, that's one of the things that you look back on 30 years now and you say, man, we were there at that point. And so there's a lot of legacy. Now, you know, at one point in time, ladies were just trying to fight for the right to play in their own country and to get paid in their country. And now, you know, you've got collective bargaining agreements that are coming to the table. Who would have thought that 30 years ago?
0: Yep, definitely. And they're all getting paid. And look at Asia Wilson, man. And you know what? I sent you guys an article. Let's talk about Dawn Staley. When I sent you out an article talking about what she's doing for HBCUs, Greg, let's hear from you first and then Santoya.
1: Well, I think it was, honestly, the game that South Carolina played against. What was the school they played against?
0: They played Southern
2: in the NCAA tournament.
1: Right. And I think that was the icing on the cake for Dawn. Even though she was into the HBCUs, but when she played Southern, it brought a lot of light to the table. Because it was a lot of stuff went viral, right? And from that stuff going viral, what Dawn Staley is willing to do for HBCUs and what she's trying to do. And I hope that this tournament that she's trying to put together, I hope that it happens. It needs to happen. And I think it would be a great environment. I think, from reading the article, if I'm not mistaken, I think they want to do it in South Carolina, but I think they should do it in a place where you could attract a lot, right? I'm not saying you can't attract in South Carolina, but South Carolina is a small state as far as you're talking about flying into South Carolina, not a big airport. I think they should do it in maybe in a major city and just get and just have the funding, you know, people back it up. But I hope it happens. I think it's going to be great for HBCUs.
0: Well, she's got the right people. That's partnership. It's a company called Ray Rose Media, which describes the Power Her Player Classic as an HBCU women's basketball tournament. And it's an NIL marketplace. What are they saying on that, Santoria?
2: Well, you know, look, what they're saying is they want the opportunity for these schools to come in to make some money. And in order to put in their banks to help with NILs and to help with those, you know, to help with money for the players, basically is what they're doing. Here's the thing. When you think about women's college basketball and its history, right, unless you're like a USC, maybe a Texas, none of the powerhouses in women's college basketball were in large cities, Penn State, Rutgers, Louisiana Tech, Virginia. None of those schools which were predominantly powerhouses, Old Dominion. They weren't in large cities. And so the attraction now for those, you know, for those cities is that, hey, we're going to a place where women's basketball is popular. And, you know, I mean, here's the thing. I think that, Greg, you have a good point. The only thing that I fear is when you take it to big cities at times is it gets lost in the other things that are happening there. And, you know, and women's basketball at times in some of the big cities, you know, it on the college ranks especially, it's not looked at the same because you have so much more competition in a New York, in a Chicago, you know, even in a city like Houston. It's so much there that it sometimes can get overshadowed. I think it's great to play games that, you know, in a South Carolina, you know, it's where people support women's college basketball. They pack it out there. I think it's great.
1: And you know, or I would say move it to maybe Charlotte, North Carolina, where you have the a bigger airport.
0: Yeah.
1: Because that matters a lot in the traveling, you know, as far as people trying to fly in, you know what I mean? So, I was saying, that's the only reason I said that, like, if say someone for me that wants to fly in, it would be cheaper for me to fly into Charlotte than to fly into South Carolina.
0: Yeah, you got to connect. You got to connect. True. Yeah.
1: But I will say, saying this weekend, I don't know if you heard before, you were saying that there's a lot of things that get overshadowed by other events. This weekend, this weekend the WNBA All-Star game was here in Chicago, but they also had the Nike EYBL Girls Championship this weekend in Chicago. And when I was walking downtown, I seen a lot of basketball teams, girls teams. And I'm gonna be honest with you, with the game being at 7:30 at night, and I'm seeing clips of Juju being at the Nike EYBL and then going to the WNBA. I think this weekend, if the WNBA, I don't know if they plan this because, you know, AAU, they plan out early in the year and they plan out years where they're going to have these big Nike, big tournaments. To have the Nike EYBL, which is the top AAU, the EYBL is like the best circuit you could be on for Nike, and having the WNBA All-Star game here in the same weekend, the city was electrifying this weekend. That's all I can say.
2: Well, you know, they have to, because, you know, what do you got? The Bears?
1: Hey, man, I will say this. One thing that this city is buzzing right about now is about the Chicago White Sox. I'm going to tell you that.
2: Man, look.
1: Let me tell you something.
2: The White Sox are playing some ball, man.
1: They are playing some baseball, man. Gosh.
0: Well, they took on my Rangers and they won 2 out of 3. But guess what? The Rangers responded and they won at least 3 out of 4 over the weekend in their matchup. So they did pretty good. And so we're in first place for right now. That's all I got to say for right now. So the Rangers hanging right in there. They played the Seattle Mariners. That's who they played. So we'll talk a little baseball too as well. We're going to have to hit this break. I know people say, well, Seth, you didn't open up the show talking about LeBron James. We're going to say that for later. okay?
1: LeBron James.
0: Oh boy, we gotta let Greg cool down a little bit because the fellas.
1: Hey, cool down. Still orange and blue skies, and it's still Knicks and five. That's all I'm gonna say.
0: Oh man, please. We'll be right back. Sports in the Mix with the crew here on the VGC Sports Network. Cedric Henry, where you at? I need your brother. We'll be right back.
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0: quit.
1: In case you haven't been listening, here's what you've been missing.
0: You was at the game live, and you had a chance to witness the 19-point blowout. Not blowout, but lose the lead. You was in the building to witness the shot. You was in the building to witness the bad passing. You was in the building to witness Coach John Shire get out-coached once again. You was in the building. What was your reaction? What was your feeling at that point? Like, was it jumping off the bridge? You know, how talk to me, man. Like, what's good?
2: Hold up.
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8: Well, folks, we're back. Sports in the Mix with the crew. Cedric Bailey in the house. Empire Sports, Greg Hyman is in the house. And Santoria Black is in the house. And we're just going to go ahead and do it and get it out the way right now. We got about 18 minutes to talk about it. We got the word came down on Friday. Santoria, let's get with you first. When you heard that LeBron made his decision to go to the Philadelphia 76ers, the city of brotherly love, what did you say?
11: I wish I could tell you that I was completely shocked. I know at one point in time they talked about him going to Miami. You know, I thought there was a good chance that he could go back home to Cleveland. But, you know, look, Philadelphia was right there in the mix of things battling for an NBA crown. And I think if...
0: Oh, when was they in the mix of things battling? What year was that?
8: Oh, God.
0: I mean, what year was that, Sam?
11: Philadelphia?
0: Yeah, what year was that they were battling for a crown? I'm just
11: They were in the mix.
0: Oh. So they were just, that's like when you cooking gumbo. They was just
8: Santoria,
0: the piece
8: Santoria, please be careful what you say.
0: No, I'm just saying. I understand.
8: This when dude is on a roof right now. He's on,
0: no.
8: On the show.
0: When you cooking
8: roof.
0: Gumbo, right, Santoria, they were just one of the ingredients in the gumbo. I got it.
11: Yeah, see, yeah. So, you know, but they were in the mix. And here's the thing. I think what's the danger here is Philadelphia fans expecting too much out of LeBron. This is not 10 years ago LeBron. And I think that what really you really have to be careful of, which now the Sixers have some good, they did some good things. They had some great signings. But I also think that you have to be careful of what your expectation is of 40-year-old LeBron, not 25-year-old LeBron. And is he going to give you 48 minutes a game? No. Is he going to give you some solid minutes? Yes. As long as they don't look at him as the focal point of this team, I think that you can challenge for the Eastern Division crown.
8: Hey, Santoria, this is what I was told. They said LeBron going to make Joel Embiid stop shooting them threes. Say, hey, bro, you don't need to shoot them out there no more. We got people who can shoot those.
0: They said LeBron's going to play the point guard position like he did when he was with the Lakers when they won the championship in 2020, the COVID year. But let me ask you this question, Santoria, because I asked this question on my show last night. And we know that LeBron, he demands a lot when he's on the court. And, you know, the boys in the show said, well, he develops young players. And I'm like, he develops young players that really probably need to be developed, like Austin Reeves and type of players like that. You know, they was like, well, Kyrie Young was young. But I said, Kyrie Young played 9 games in college and still was the number one pick. I don't think LeBron had to develop him. Kyrie was going to develop himself. And I said, you know, Luka is young, but Luka was already developed. I want to ask this question. Do you think that this could possibly hurt because of how many, there's only one basketball, the development of VJ Edgecombe?
11: Ooh, that's a tough one.
0: And I'm only coming from the standpoint of let's say Embiid is healthy. Embiid has to get his touches. Jaylen Brown has to get his touches. Tyrese Maxey has to get his touches. LeBron's got to touch the ball. So when does VJ become, you know, does this kind of stunt his growth just a little bit? That's all I was asking.
11: I say this. This is where coaching is going to be very important. Because remember, I think that the two coaches that best define how you get superstars who all demand touches to play with one another is Pop. And, of course, Phil Jackson.
0: Yeah.
11: Because you have to have coaching that says, hey, we have to have balance here. We got a lot of guys who

0: want to touch the basketball. And if the coaching isn't on point to where they can have that balance, yeah, that can really stunt Vijay Edgecombe a lot. But if the coaching is balanced and he understands and the players understand what their role is going to be on this team and then in certain situations, that's going to be the real test. It's, to me, it's not the players, it's the coaching. You got to have the coaching that understands how to make this chemistry work. You talked about gumbo. If you put too much, rice in it, it ain't going to taste good. If you put, if you don't have enough, if you don't have enough of a base, it's not going to taste. You got to make sure that everything is balanced. That's going to be the success of this team is going to come down to its coaching, not just the players.
1: Yeah, you're right about that. Let's talk about the rest of the conference, Greg, because your conference right now that you're in, they're stacked all the way. You possibly could have four teams coming out of that division making the playoffs. And I know it sounds crazy. You got Washington. They got Trae Young, AD, Anthony Davis, and the number one overall pick, AJ, of course. And I think they possibly could get in the playoff. Make it in the play-in. Then you got the Celtics, man. It's going to be up to, Jason Tatum, to get that group in there. So, Greg, do you see four teams coming out of that division making the playoffs?
2: So, if we're looking at the division, let me look at the teams again. In that division, when you break it down, you got Boston, New York, Toronto, Philly. Mm-hmm. Yeah. Yeah. And honestly, I'm going to tell you who's going to take a step back this year. And if I'm Kay Cunningham, I'm either telling him, if y'all don't give me no help, I'm demanding the trade. Because this is just nonsense that they didn't do anything in the offseason. And then you let Tobias Harris go. And he's got so much talent, but he can't do it by himself. So you're probably, if you look at the Central Division.
1: That's Chicago, Cleveland, Detroit, Indiana, and Milwaukee.
2: I think you get Indiana and Cleveland. So you got four. Next two is six. I think you get Cleveland and Indiana. Southeast, you definitely get Atlanta with the Lou Dorks trade and what they've done. I love what Atlanta's doing. You get Atlanta out of that division. You probably get Washington. You probably get Miami. Oh, man, Charlotte, too. I'll tell you what. The East, powers may have shifted in the East.
1: It's gone from the West. The West is, they might as well forget it. It's San Antonio and Oklahoma City in the West. That's what I'm looking at.
2: And when you get four people out of the Atlantic Division, and what people fail to realize, once this trade goes through with Kawhi Leonard, Toronto is going to be something to reckon with as well.
0: They're going to be a problem.
2: They're going to be a problem. So the East, I tell you right now, you need to finish top three in the East to have a chance in the playoffs. You got to finish top three. You have to. It's going to be, this is probably going to be one of the best basketball seasons we've ever seen in a long time.
1: So two teams in the Central, who are you going to go with on that one?
2: Honestly, I think Indiana, because Haliburton, if that team comes back healthy, they got a center in Zubac, they got Pascal, they still got the court here. Haliburton comes back. I like Indiana. They got one of the best coaches down there, Rick Carlisle.
1: Yeah.
2: So, honestly, in that division, I like Indiana and Cleveland.
1: Okay, I got you. And in the Southeast, Hornets, Hawks, Heat, Magic, or Washington. Oh, man. Somebody going to get left behind, bro.
2: You could probably have four from that division, four from the Atlantic, and two from the Central, which makes up your 10 teams.
1: Yeah, that's about right. I agree. What do you think, Sam?
0: I think that's right. And I'm going to tell you another team is going to be a problem. Orlando.
2: Sam, please. Okay. I need to know why you said it, because they didn't make any moves, and you didn't add anything to help Pablo, and you let one of the Wagner twins go. I think they're missing something.
0: It's just something about that team that just sets me uneasy.
1: But they fired their coach, Jamal Mosley, man. He was great.
0: He was. It's just something about this team that makes me a little bit uneasy. And I think it's because of what they didn't do and some of the moves that they made, they're going to fly under the radar because everybody's going to count them out. Here's what I think is, especially in that division. That division is going to come down to who's the healthiest. That's what I think. I think who's the healthiest in that division is what it's going to come down to. You know, is it a Miami? Do you know, is Giannis finally going to get his get another championship being now with the Heat? Are they a legitimate contender now? You know, I think a lot of this has to do with health in this division more than any other division. It's got to be who's healthiest, I think, at the end of the year.
2: I understand that, Santorio. But when I look at this Orlando roster and them didn't do anything in the offseason, you got Pablo, Desmond Bane, you had Anthony Black comes back, Wendell Carter, Jalen Suggs, who didn't really show me anything last year. He had a, you got, you pick up Vujicic at center, and you still got the Wagner twin. I don't know, Santori. I don't think Orlando makes the playoffs. I really don't. Pablo has to average 30 for this team to win. And this is just the same thing as you know, even though they got Desmond Bane. I really think that Orlando should have went after Ja Morant. I really do. It would
0: gave him. The question is, why didn't they go after Ja Morant?
2: And that's the thing I don't understand. Why didn't they go after anybody? I do like the coach that they brought in from San Antonio, defensive-minded coach. I love that. But they, like you said, Sam, I had Orlando last year. I think we all on the show last year, we thought Orlando was going to take that leap. We said Orlando should win the division. Orlando, they should. But then they digressed last year. If they don't do something, which right now you have, I think they should go after DeMar DeRozan, add a veteran. Go after Kuminga. They're still veteran. I mean, there's still pieces that you can add, but they're not trying to do anything.
0: And I think that's going to be the key to me right there is that they still have an opportunity to make something happen with this team. And if they do, possible, I think that this is a team that can turn a corner because it's just like you said, they've got some coaching. I mean, they don't have somebody that doesn't know how to coach. I think that why they got rid of their coach last year is another story. But as far as what they've got coming back as far as coaching, there's some talent. There's some coaching talent there. The question is that they're not like 3 and 4 moves away from being in contention. They're probably 1, maybe 2 good moves from being in contention. That's what makes me nervous about them. If they came around and they made one of those moves like, dang, I didn't see that coming. And it's possible because that's what's going to help them turn the corner, I think, in this season.
1: All right.
2: And I agree, Sam, but I also think what pieces does somebody want on that team for you to bring somebody in? You're going to have to give up a Wagner. Of course, Pablo is off the table and probably Dennis Bane. But that means everybody else is tradable. But who do you want on that team that's a GM? You're saying, I don't think nobody else is getting fleeced like Boston got fleeced and getting Paul George for Jaylen Brown. I don't think nobody else is getting fleeced again like that.
1: All right. Well, all right. We heard you, Greg. And thanks, Sam, for your feedback. We got to shift and talk about the Western Conference. So my top 4 in the West is going to be the Thunder, followed by the Rockets. Rockets have developed some players and got them coming in. Minnesota, we can't forget about Anthony Edwards, who's one of the brightest stars. And then the Denver Nuggets with Nikola Jokic as well. Other teams.
2: Hold on. You said you had OKC, San Antonio, and then Houston.
1: Minnesota. Yeah, I said Houston. And then there's San Antonio, the Western Conference champions. So I got to go ahead and put San Antonio in the 4th or 5th spot. Definitely on that one. I think Houston's going to surprise some people. I know Dallas is not going to do it. They're barely going to be able. They got a new coach. They made a lot of moves and stuff. But I definitely got to go with the Thunder as one of the top teams in there. And I'll go ahead and slide San Antonio up to the 3rd best team in the West. What do you think?
2: I think OKC and San Antonio are still atop the top 2 teams in the West. I think Houston does. They got the guard help that they need. I think Houston's definitely going to be better. Minnesota's definitely going to be better. I'm going to tell you my 2 sleeper teams that's going to quietly make some noise this year, and they're going to be pretty good. People are going to sleep on the Lakers, and people are going to sleep on the Clippers. Those are my two dark horses in the West. I think Portland's also going to be good. They're going to be in the bottom half of the West, but they'll still be good. But I honestly really, really think the Lakers, because everybody keeps saying, oh man, how are they going to do it? I think they put pieces around Luka, and these are the pieces that Luka needed. I never thought that Luka and LeBron would ever work together. But watch out for the Lakers this year. Also, Phoenix, we're getting who did they get? They got Miles Bridges and down there to help Devin Booker. So Phoenix is going to be okay. So I'm telling you, man, this is going to be a great season, man. I can't wait for the NBA season. I can't wait for NFL. Oh, man, this is one of the greatest times of the year. College football, man.
1: We're going to talk about the NFL a little bit, man, because I saw the video of your coach, man, John Harbaugh, already firing the team up. Did you see that, man?
2: Yeah.
0: That's very exciting.
1: All right, fellas, let's go. We're gonna get him in here. I guess he was watching The Gipper or Newt Rockne. I don't know what he was watching.
2: Yeah, I don't know. I don't know why John Harbaugh did that.
1: He's just trying to get you fired up, man. You know, but we'll talk a little football here in a moment because, man, did y'all hear what happened to Tony Romo over the weekend, man?
2: Yeah, Tony got arrested or something, right?
1: Yeah.
0: Did Tony Romo do?
1: He got pulled over for DUI.
2: Oh, yeah, that's what it was. DUI, yeah, that's what it was. Love man. That.
1: He must have had a bad night.
0: I guess.
2: Just out of all people, Tony Romo. Man, did you hear what happened to Eric Bieniemy's wife today?
1: Yeah, we're gonna talk about that. I called Santoria and talked about that. Let's look over this status right quick because, man, they just started training camp there in Missouri for the Chiefs, and all of a sudden you get the phone call and say, hey, you got to get back home to Virginia because your son, who's 27 years old, just shot his mother. You know, that's sad when it hits home right there. You know, she was shot by the couple's son at home. She's 57. She's in the hospital. We're praying for her. And
2: they said she's in stable condition.
1: Yeah, stable condition. That's what they're saying from her. But what do you think would make a son, you know, is something going on in that situation? I don't know what to say.
2: Who knows?
0: Look, listen, you know, and you never know what the situation is with families and things like that. And, you know, like you said, we're praying for them. There is nothing my mother could do for me to shoot her. Mm-hmm. I'm sorry. You know, I might leave or something like that. But to shoot your mother, I mean, that's a whole different level.
2: That's another level.
0: Man, I just can't even imagine that right now.
1: Yeah, his name was Elijah Bieniemy. So obviously, he probably was staying at home with him. And, you know, sometimes you got members in your family, boy, you got to watch them because, you know, they just writing off your name. He probably wasn't working. And we just don't know what his status is. But we're praying for her to be all right and for Eric. And remember, now, Eric just came back with the team.
2: Right.
1: He was in another organization.
2: I don't know if y'all heard, but Derrick Rose is going to be one of the assistant coaches for the Chicago Bulls.
1: Really?
0: Nice.
2: Yeah, I seen that today. That's good.
1: Yeah. All right, well, we got to take a break, and we'll come right back. We're going to get ready to talk college football, the NFL. They had the media days and everything. You're listening to Sports in the Mix with the Crew. I'm Cedric Bailey. He's Santori Black. And we got Empire Sports, where it's fading out with orange and blue skies. They're starting to change into red, white, and blue.
2: I don't even know how it's fading when the beta hasn't even been raised.
1: I know. That's what I'm talking about.
2: Oh, my. It's not fading. It's still going. Nixon 5. LB. Listen, I put this on my Facebook. I put LeBron, JB, your baby mom, Nixon 5. I don't care. I don't care what y'all say. It's Nixon 5.
1: We'll be right back, folks.
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11: 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I don't know what was the point in trading for him to get a Schroeder back when you turned around and then when you got Harden. Mm-hmm. So Schroeder still is going to be, what, at best a six man. I just don't see it. But, I mean, to get rid of one of your better defenders, one of the perimeter defenders at that, and then offensively he's come along into his own, and I just, that don't make sense to me. But, again, who am I? I'm just a regular guy.
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1: Welcome back, Sports in the Mix, segment 3 here on the BGC Sports Network. The last week of July, heading into August. And man, they're putting a pad on. And I tell you what, Santoria, did you get a chance to go we'll check out the SEC Media Day? Because they already,
0: yes,
1: they're already talking about LSU and Lane Kiffin. What's going on?
0: Look, there's a lot of rejuvenated spirit down at LSU after what they felt wasn't the kind of year that they wanted. And the Lane train has now moved in. You got some people that are really looking at LSU as a possible contender to get into the playoffs. Now, there's one thing to have the excitement, preseason stuff, all that kind of thing. Here's what you know. This year, I think there's a few different storylines. One is you cannot have the same type of year if you're Alabama. You got to improve if you're there. Tennessee, I'd say that Josh Heupel may be on a little bit of a hot seat there.
21: What about Kalen DeBoer? He not on the hot seat?
0: Oh, yeah, that's what I said. You can't have the same season like you did last year. Yeah, you got to improve. Ole Miss is going to be a problem. Look at them to see what you're going to have there. Arkansas is going to be a problem this year. Texas A&M, I think, is much improved. But the one team that everybody's going to have their eyes on just because of just how polarizing it is going to be LSU. They've got an in-state game against Louisiana Tech this year. Now, is anybody expecting Louisiana Tech to beat them? No, but there's a lot of great talk about it because it's two in-state schools. So I think that this LSU team coming in this year, I think there's a lot of high expectations because you got Lane Kiffin as your head coach. A lot of expectations. Now, whether they meet all those or not, you know, we have to wait and see until when the ball gets kicked off. But I think that's where all your eyes are going to be at this year as far as in the SEC.
1: All right. Well, they said that he's got a new offensive system that he's going to be putting together, and his defense is expected to be one of the strengths up under Coach Blake Baker. And there's a lot of pressure just to keep up in the SEC. What do we got? What, 14 or 16 teams in that league? Because the top five are as follows: Georgia, Texas, Ole Miss, Texas A&M, and LSU. And I didn't say Alabama. So, I mean, what happened to Alabama? What's going on with them?
21: They're not good this year.
1: Oh, man.
21: Let's be real. I'm not gonna say they're not gonna be good. We just don't know. But at the end of the day, when you look at what Kalen DeBoer said, is that very encouraging if you're playing for him right now? When he made that press conference, like I'm trying to build character. It's not all about winning, blah blah blah. I'm like, the heck you at Alabama. You can say that if you're at Vanderbilt or Missouri or Kentucky in the SEC, but you can't say that at Alabama.
0: Agreed.
21: You cannot say that. So I think Alabama, until they change the coach, honestly, they have to bring in somebody that can bring the kids back to Alabama. Nobody's going to Alabama because of Kalen DeBoer. And I said that before when they recruited him. When he came to Alabama, I said, kids are not going to come to Alabama because of DeBoer. Kids came to Alabama because of Nick Saban and what Nick Saban could do. Ain't nobody coming to Alabama because of Kalen DeBoer. Let's be real.
1: Wow. Well, we're definitely going to see what's happening on that situation. So Alabama, they are projected to finish sixth in the SEC, followed by the Florida Gators, the Tennessee Volunteers. That's Josh Heupel's team. We didn't even say anything about my Oklahoma Sooners. They're expected to finish ninth.
21: And they got a good quarterback returning.
1: Yeah, John Mateer.
21: But how much did they lose in the offseason?
1: Well, they lost a bit, but last year, I think what happened, they did pretty good, but all of a sudden they got cocky and fell apart. When they got in a bowl series, they played at home and lost that game. You know, they just blew it. They played Alabama. That's who it was. Alabama came in there and beat them. They thought they could beat them again. So it's going to be interesting.
21: The name of the game is how much money you can spend, especially being in the SEC right now.
1: Mm-hmm. So we will definitely see on that. Santaria, you anything you want to add on that while we're talking college football?
0: There's a couple of guys. You know, Chambliss coming back at Ole Miss, I think, is a big story. In all of this, you know, and then also you got, what's that kid's name, Stockton, that's going to be coming back at Georgia. But I think that if you really want to see what's going to happen this year, look at that offensive line. Look and see who's going to be strongest there. Georgia's got a lot of guys coming back on that offensive line that are going to really give them some great depth. And that's where I think you're going to start seeing some separation. If they can't get, you know, they got their center coming back. I think his name is Drew Bobo. But, you know, look, when you got a good offensive line coming back like Georgia does, I mean, they got, what, three or four guys on the all-SEC team. You got Bobo at center. You got Ernest Green, who's going to be back there. You got Dontrell Glover, who's coming back. You've got leadership on that offensive line. That's going to be the real story, if you ask me. With that, plus you got a good quarterback coming back in Stockton. You've got some, pretty decent players coming back as far as some of your defensive players that you're going to have coming back. Although you did lose quite a bit last year, you still got Raylan Wilson coming back at linebacker, Ellis Robinson coming back in the secondary. I think you got to really watch that Georgia team.
1: I got you. All right. Well, here's, you know what, Sam? I've been thinking about this, and I wanted to ask you this question because I was listening to some other radio shows. And I'm going to ask you, fellas, who are your top five teams when it comes to HBCU to have homecoming? Because I was told this year that North Carolina A&T is going to have a homecoming that's just as big as the Essence Festival. They're talking about 200,000.
21: G-ho?
1: Greg and Santoria, I mean, if you had your top five for HBCU homecomings, going with you first, Greg, who would you say?
21: Oh, man, you could do it. Not in any typical order. North Carolina A&T's homecoming is need I say more? Howard's homecoming is the alumni from Howard is just huge.
0: I'm kind of mad at Howard right now.
1: Why?
21: Yeah, I know Santori. I know, but we can get into that. But let me finish and I know why you're upset. I said A&T
0: and Howard.
21: A&T and Howard. I gotta look at the.
1: Well, I'm going to tell you what the list is saying right now. They're going with Howard at number one, Jackson State, the Sonic Boom of the South at two, North Carolina A&T with three, Florida A&M four, and Southern at five. Then there's Grambling. Then North Carolina Central.
21: I was going to say, I forgot about Florida A&M. I know their homecoming is always
1: FAMU.
21: Huge.
1: Yeah,
21: FAMU. FAMU is always huge. But, G-Ho, North Carolina A&T's homecoming is... But look at the top in the top five. You got two schools that, if you get a degree from those schools, it holds a lot of weight in the world from coming from HBCU. So,
1: Sam, what's it like for homecoming there at Grambling?
0: Oh, bananas! you have so many people that come back. All the hotels are booked between Ruston and Monroe. They have a pretty decent concert lineup. I think the homecoming is more about the alumni. Springfest is more about the students. They've done decent with some of the concert lineups.
1: This year, Grambling is going to have theirs on October the 3rd, and they're bringing in Alcorn State.
0: Yes, and this is the 100th year for athletics for Grambling and the 100th year for the band. So that's why this year I think is just going to be monumental at Grambling. And I get a chance to do that game for TV. So that's really, really big. So 100 years for both the band and the athletic department, it's going to be incredible. Now, I've been to a Jackson State homecoming. And see, here's the thing. Some of these lists that come out from these homecomings, they ain't been to some of the swag homecomings. There's too much MEAC stuff going on.
21: Santori, those are the only two schools from the MEAC. Those other schools is from the swag.
0: Well, I mean, you know, look, I've seen some of these folks. It's East Coast dominated. I get it.
21: Because, FAMU is in the swag. Grambling's in the swag. Southern's in the swag.
1: Jack State's in the swag.
0: Well, look. Some of these lists that I see out have Hampton. They got Howard. They got Central. Somebody had Delaware State. I'm like, dude, they don't even play football at Delaware State.
21: Well, they did this year. DeSean Jackson did put them back on the map this year.
0: Yeah. You know, and he did a good job. But, you know, look, I think that when you look at some, and I've been to about 8 of the 12, maybe 9 of the 12 schools for homecoming. I've been to an Alcorn homecoming. The biggest thing there is there's so many people, and there's really only one way in and one way out. You could be in line going into Lorman for a long time. Southern's homecoming is just incredible. They've made some moves because they had the parade the same day as a homecoming game, and literally to go about 5 miles could take you almost 45 minutes.
1: But I'm saying their homecoming is the same weekend that Grambling's got there.
0: It is.
1: And they planned UAPB.
0: Sacrilegious. I don't know why you would do it. It's our 100th anniversary.
1: You just split everybody's families up.
0: But you know what, though? If you're a true G, you ain't worried about Southern.
1: Oh.
0: You know, just saying. I worried about Southern is playing Pine Bluff for homecoming. And, you know, but look, there's a lot because it's the 100th anniversary for the band, the world fame, and for athletics. And I think that's big coming into this year.
1: Now, Alabama State, they got their homecoming the following weekend on the 10th, but they put FAMU as their opponent. That was bold, right? That was bold.
0: That one?
1: Yeah.
0: Ooh-wee.
1: That was bold. It's like you
21: asked. You know what? But I can see why. Here's what you also people try to schedule bad teams for homecoming, right? But think about this: if you're Florida A&M and you're having a good football team this year, like Centurio said, now you're going to Alabama State. Don't people from Florida A&M is going to travel down to Alabama because they know it's homecoming.
0: That's right.
21: So it makes it that much bigger. So I think these schools, when you schedule horrible teams, it doesn't do you no good. Yes, you're going to get the alumni, but you don't get what you could have got. Now, to go back to Sam's points about the East Coast, there's only two schools in the MEAC that have great homecomings. I'm just going to let you know that. That's A&T and Howard. Every other school homecoming is mediocre. I will say this. Howard's homecoming is top-notch how they lay out the red carpet. And A&T, G-Ho, one of the best on the East Coast. Now, the SWAC... Y'all have probably the most HBCU better homecomings than the. Now, I will give you one school in the CIAA. Virginia State's homecoming is really nice, too.
0: Yeah, somebody did tell me that.
21: Virginia State's homecoming, you get a lot of people coming back for their homecoming. But to be honest with you, saying, I give it to y'all. The South has much more better homecomings as far as a conference. It's, for me, it's just Howard and AT&T. That's it.
0: Now, I'm going to tell you something. You know, all these schools have different cultures when it comes to homecoming. Jackson's is bananas. It's incredible. They always have good shows. They have, you know, the band, obviously, and they have the biggest, probably the biggest home stadium consistently throughout the year with Veterans Memorial Stadium. They can hold over 60,000.
1: All right, well, let me ask Braves you this.
0: Homecoming is another one that's getting extremely good.
1: Now, let me ask you this question, Santori. We got just a few minutes left. You know that ESPN College Game Day hadn't put their schedule together yet, but they always do an HBCU game that they come in there. And right now on the list is North Carolina A&T, Florida A&M, Jackson State, and Howard University.
0: That's all right. When you look at the classics that are going to be happening this year, you know, you get the Birmingham Classics, got Alabama State and Southern. You've got the Gold Coast Classic. That's going to be coming up this year. You got A&M. They're going to take on Howard first game of the season. You know, you got some good games that are going to be coming up this year to choose from. I know they've been to the Magic City Classic, which is probably one of the premier events in all of HBCU football.
1: All right.
0: I'm interested in seeing where they're going to go.
1: All right. Well, we got 60 seconds. Hey, Greg, I got to get out of here. I just found out that Adam Silver is now, since LeBron has put his place in where he's going, now they can put the schedule together for the NBA. You know, they got to put the Christmas games and all that stuff. So we will find out. And
21: they got 34 nationally televised games already. I just seen it. While we were doing this show.
1: Really?
21: I just seen it. 34 nationally televised games, Philadelphia.
1: Really? Already?
21: Already. They got 34. That means almost every time you turn on your TV, that I don't know how many weeks there is in the season, they're going to be on your TV at least once a week, minimum.
1: What about the champs? What about the Knicks?
21: Well, that was something I just seen. I'm sure you'll get other teams as they come out, but they have to give you the LeBron. You're going to get LeBron more than ever this year. You're going to get
1: your boys have already ordered.
21: I'm talking about the cable.
1: Yeah, well, we got to go. We'll have the schedule next week. The fellas are already ordering their jerseys already. I tell you what, man. It's going to be interesting. We can't wait. But we're going to talk college football. Next time, we'll take Major League Baseball and talk about that. Santori and Greg, take us out if you would, please.
0: Always remember, one nation, one people, peace.
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2: With your BGC Sports Network brief, I'm Eric Inley. Atlanta Braves legend Andrew Jones was officially enshrined into the National Baseball Hall of Fame in Cooperstown, New York. Inducted alongside fellow class of 2026 members Carlos Beltran and Jeff Kent, Jones made history as the first native of Curaçao to reach baseball's ultimate sanctuary. Widely regarded as the premier defensive center fielder of his generation, Jones captured 10 consecutive Gold Glove Awards from 1998 to 2007. His 24.4 career defensive WAR stands as the highest recorded by any outfielder in Major League history. Across 17 big league seasons, he hit 434 home runs and drove in 1,289 RBIs. With the BGC Sports Network brief, I'm Eric Inley.
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3: 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Fumble! Gotta stay still. Where does the snap count? Wrap his tail up right there at the 20-yard line.
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6: Holding on the offense, number 78. 10-yard penalty. Replay first down.
7: Very pleasant evening, everyone. Welcome to Shotwell Stadium in Abilene as we get ready for round two of the playoffs between the Crowley Eagles and the Midland High Bulldogs. Midland out of District 3, 6A. Crowley, of course, out of District 4, 6A. What a game this is going to be. Crowley looking for the first time since 2013 to move on to the next round. Midland trying to get to the third round. They haven't been there since 2021. Midland has won the toss and deferred. That means we will have the Crowley offense on the field led by quarterback Caleb Williams. Kenyon Cotton will be your running back. Cotton has had an unbelievable season as a sophomore. He has rushed for 1,026 yards on 143 carries, averages 7.1 yards a pop. So Midland will be going left to right here. They'll be going against the wind in the first quarter. Crowley will be going right to left. They have redone the press box here at Shotwell Stadium, so all that 50-year, 60-year bugs and stuff is gone. This is an outstanding press box here at Shotwell Stadium. So kicking off for Midland will be Keith Ramos going left to right. And back deep to receive the kick for Crowley will be Titus, and also back will be Allen. So we'll keep you up to date on all the college stuff, and also if we have where the playoff games will be, then we will let you know there. Again, if Midland wins tonight, they'll play Denton Guyer here next Saturday. If Crowley wins, we have not heard yet. More than likely, could be at Justin Northwest. They could flip home and home, play at Collins and Denton, or play at Crowley ISD Stadium. So we are about ready to go. Sit back and enjoy round two of the playoffs. First time since 2013 that the Eagles have gone this far. Ramos will kick off for Midland, and we are underway. Very high, little short kick. Ball's going to be caught at the 25, up to the 30. This is Blake, and he'll go down at the 32-yard line. So that's where Crowley will set up shop, first and 10. Defensively for Midland, Tajay Harris, Darian Mitchell, Jeremiah Loud will be up front. The linebackers are Augustine Varilla, Ryder Miller, Adadian Brito, and then the corners are Blade Britton and Michael Walters. So first and 10 for Crowley. Ball will call it at the 31-yard line, going right to left, and here comes the offense. Split to the far side is Ellis, and split to this side for Crowley will be, as soon as he turns around, that's Tasby. So first and 10. Round two of the playoffs. Here we go. Man in motion comes this way for Crowley. Going to throw the bubble screen. Ball's going to be caught by Ellis at the 30. Uses his speed and gets maybe a yard to the 32-yard line and then tackled out of bounds. But no penalty, and it will be second down and no yards. Or second down and 10. So they tried the little bubble screen. Didn't work. Good job there by Midland making the first hit was Brandon. Second down and 10 for Crowley. Ball at the 31-yard line. And Williams will keep on the keeper. He'll get hit hard and lose yardage back to the 30, and Midland
8: right off the bat playing outstanding defense, so it will be third down. Making the tackle for Midland right off the bat was Villara, the linebacker. So third down and 10 for Crowley. Two receivers to this side, one to the far side. That's Ellis. Tasby split over here with Cogbell. Cogbell now will line up as a tight end. So third down and 10 at the 31-yard line. Empty backfield. Midland will rush four. Williams going deep. Little high for Tasby, and now 1-2-3, and Crowley will be forced to punt. So fourth down again. Caleb Williams, if you're not familiar, is also the punter for the Eagles. Back deep to receive the kick for the Bulldogs. Will be as soon as he turns around. That's Brendan. So fourth down and 10. Crowley got nothing on their first possession. Nine, high kick. Oh, nice kick by Williams with the win. Fair catch, takes a nice Crowley roll and will stop inside the 25 and down right there. So here comes Midland's offense, led by quarterback Stroman Bridges. Their stud running back, Elijah McCoy, the first 2,000-yard runner in Midland history, and he will lead this Bulldog offense. Receivers are Cornell Hunt and Anthony Cobb. The slot is Cutter Lang, and then Aiden Castillo will also play wide receiver. So this offense is a little bit like Air Force used to run back in Fisher DeBerry's days, and also like Army runs now. Receivers split left and right, and they line up in the shotgun, so they don't go under center on the first play. So first and 10, man in motion, and a busted play as quarterback went the wrong way, and he's going to lose yardage all the way back to the 24-yard line. The running back, McCoy, went one way. The quarterback went the other, and there's a loss. So it'll be second down. Good start there for the Crowley defense. So we'll call it second and 13. Hope they do that a lot more. Second and 13. Flexbone look out of the shotgun on second down and 13. Bridges looks over to the sideline and gets the play from Midland. Play clock down to 17. Game clock at 10:29. First possession for the Bulldogs going left to right. And going to run the pitch on the option. Look out here. 30, 35, 40. He may go 45 and all the way down to the midfield stripe. As they didn't stop the pitch, that is a gain of 26 yards. And making that carry on the slot was Castillo. So they couldn't stop the pitch. And it's first and 10 Midland at the midfield stripe. And that's what they do. McCoy in the backfield with Bridges on first and 10. Ball at the midfield stripe here in the first quarter, which is under 10 minutes to go. Midland 8-3, Crowley at 7-4. And now they're going to change the play here at the line of scrimmage. Castillo lines up as a receiver. Moore right behind. Here is the counter. Going to run the pitch going the other way. 50, 45, and hit hard after about a 3-yard gain. That was the other running back. That was Cobb. And Cobb will get his first carry and get about two. They'll call it three, second down, and about seven. That time they ran the counter where you whirlybird out like a helicopter. But Crowley stayed at home. Second down and 7. Ball at the Crowley 46-yard line. 9:26 to go here in the quarter. Receivers split this way. They will run and run and run. They throw a little bit, but not like they run the ball. So Bridges and McCoy in the backfield on second down and 7. Flexbone look out of the shotgun. Going to run it to Moore. Moore, 40-yard line. First down, Midland at the Crowley 39-yard line. That is a gain of 7. So his first carry of the night. Again, the first 2,000-yard rusher is Moore for Midland High School. First and 10, ball at the 39-yard line of Crowley. Crowley punted on their first possession as we go under 9 minutes here in the quarter. Flexbone look out of the shotgun on first and 10. Bridges and Moore in the backfield. Receiver split to the far side is Castillo, but he will get the ball as well. Clock at 8:37 to go first quarter. Play clock down to 7 on first and 10. Quarterback key, Bridges, 30, and inside the 30 to the 25, and ball loose! Picked up by Crowley. That's Cameron Walker going the other way. 20, 25, 30, 35, 40, and a turnover gives the ball right back to Crowley. Phew! That ball popped out of Bridges' hands. Cameron Walker was right there, and Crowley's defense causes a fumble, and we get the ball back with 8:21 to go as we see a replay. This was quarterback draw all the way, and Bridges just got hit hard, and the ball popped loose. Cameron Walker was there to get it, and making the hit was Martin. So Crowley will have it first and 10. Ball at the 30. Now, why are they bringing it back? Should be Crowley's ball at the 34, and it is. Okay, first and 10. Two receivers to this side. That's Tasby. Ellis split to the far side on first and 10. Midland corners play man-to-man. Clock at 8:21 to go. So the first break goes Crowley's way. And here's Cotton on a sweep. Cuts it up. 35, 40, 40 down to the 45-yard line. So first and 10 now for Crowley. As Thomas on the carry. Good block there by Cotton. And we go from the 34 to the 45-yard line. 8:06 to go here in the quarter. Gain of 10. First and 10, Crowley. Two receivers to the far side, one to this side on first and 10. Hand off to the running back. That's Williams is going to throw a pass to Tasby, and he gets down to the 45-yard line of Midland. So that is a gain of 9. So first and 10, Crowley at the 45-yard line as the offense starts to pick up the pace a little bit. Two receivers to this side. Robertson splits over here, one receiver to the far side. First and 10, Crowley. Williams is the quarterback. Hand off to the running back. 45, turns it up. Good block to the 40. 35, and gets out of bounds at the 32-yard line. So first and 10 again. That is a 13-yard run, but it may be coming back. Let's see. Personal foul. Face mask. Crowley, back it up. So Thomas on the run has to be back up. So now this ball goes all the way back to the, should go to about the 40. Well, let's see where they're going to put it. So it's going to be first down and about 7. Now they'll back it up. Okay. So a face mask against Crowley, hands to the face. This will put it all the way back in Eagle territory. 7:26 to go, first quarter. Now it's first and from here to Weatherford. So first and a bunch for Crowley. Ball at the Crowley 43-yard line. They've got to get to the middle and 35 for a first. Two receivers to this side. Ellis to the far side. Caleb is 2 out of 3 passing so far. Tasby in motion to the far side on first down. Now he stays in the backfield. Here is Cotton. Oh, big room, Cotton, 50. Inside Bulldog territory to the 48-yard line. Nice run of 9. Cotton with fresh legs. Crowley can run the ball. Second down, we'll call it about 13 with 6:47 to go. Winner gets Denton Geyer. If Midland wins, they'll play here. If Crowley wins, we don't know yet. Two tight ends in this formation on second down and 13. Williams will keep it himself, 50. Williams, 45, 40. Here he goes, Caleb. First down, Crowley to the 35-yard line of Midland. Give him 13. What a run there by Williams. That's that quarterback power that he likes. First and 10. Good crowd for Crowley. One of the best they've had all year. And Caleb lowers his head and is 35 yards away from pay dirt. Two receivers to this side. Open field to the far side. Tasby will line up as a tight end on the far side on first and 10. Halfway through the first quarter, no score. Here is Williams. Will fall for about 1. It'll be second down. So Williams, 2 carries for 14 yards. 5:50 to go, first quarter. No score. Crowley's first possession punted. Midland fumbled on their first possession, and Crowley trying to take advantage of it. Now we got Ellis and Tasby split over here with Tasby as a slot. Robertson to the far side on second and about 9 at 5:35 to go. See what Crowley runs here. Cogbo lines up as a wing. Tasby in motion. Midland does not follow him. Caleb's going to throw down the middle. Got a man in the corner, and that is a touchdown. It's a touchdown. Ellis puts it up and in, and a 34-yard strike gives Crowley a 6-0 lead. What a throw and what a catch. So Ellis goes 34 yards, and Crowley leads by the count of 6-0. Diego Morales for the extra point. What a throw. What a throw. And the Eagles on top 6-0 with 5:16 to go here in the quarter. Morales is 42 of 46 for the extra point. Ball down, kick on its way, and she is good. Our new score, 5:16 to go. Crowley up 7-0. So Crowley takes advantage of the fumble by Midland. 34-yard touchdown pass from Ellis, or from Williams to Ellis. That is Williams' 19th touchdown pass of the year, and that is Ellis' 12th. And Crowley leads by the count of 7-0. Clock at 5:16, first quarter. So the fumble by Midland causes Crowley to get 7. Here's Morales with a kickoff. Very high, kind of short. Ball caught at the 14. Up to the 20 this way. 25, and gets pushed out of bounds at the 28-yard line, making the return for Midland was McGowan, and here comes Midland's offense, first and 10 down, 7-0. This is what Coach Lynn says. You got to get them behind in the scoreboard and also in the chains. 5:12 to go here, Eagles 7, Bulldogs nothing. So here comes the Midland offense going left to right. Moore and Bridges in the backfield, in the flex bone via shotgun. Got to play assignment football here. First and 10. Bridges the quarterback. Run the counter to Moore. Moore gets up to the 35, get him to the 30. That's a gain of 10. He is a horse. He is a load, folks. You're not a 2,000-yard rusher for nothing. First and 10, Midland. That's two carries for 17 yards. Clock at 4:59 to go first quarter. Eagles 7, Midland nothing. Winner gets Denton Geyer. Play clock down to 20, 4:48 to go first quarter. Moore is such a good running back. He can pop one anytime. Crowley's got to tackle well on first and 10. Got to run the counter to Moore. Moore runs into his own players and Cameron Walker. Make sure he doesn't go more than 5 yards. It'll be second down. Moore now three carries for 22 yards. Second, we'll call it 5 at the 45-yard line of Midland. Crowley up 7-0. Walker with a tackle there along with Blake. Bridges and Moore in the backfield in the flexible. And this is like what Army runs when they're not under center. Everybody in tight. One receiver to the far side on second down. Clock at 4 minutes, first period. On a beautiful night here in Taylor County in Abilene. Crowley up 7. Quarterback will run the pitch. And it'll be a first down for Midland at the midfield stripe. And making that run was Cobb. And it'll be a gain of 5, first down. Cobb's second carry of the night. He's got 2 for 8 yards. First and 10, Midland at the 50-yard line. Clock at 3:44 to go, first quarter. Again, Midland doesn't throw the ball much, but they can be effective on the play-action pass. First and 10 at the midfield stripe. Going left to right is Midland. 3:30 to go, first quarter. Crowley up 7-0. On a 34-yard touchdown pass from Williams to Ellis. Shotgun formation. Going to run the counter to Moore this way, and he'll get a quick 2 and then swarmed over by the Eagles. It'll be second down. Make it 3. So second down, we'll call it about 7 yards to go. That's 4 for 25. Good tackling there by Crowley. Blake came in there along with Walker and Rias. Now receiver splits to this side. First time we've seen this. Two receivers to this side on second down and 7. Under 3 to go first quarter. Crowley 7-0. Bridges looks over at the sidelines with 15 on the play clock. And they'll change the play again at the line of scrimmage. Second down and 7. Moore, fullback. Moore, first down inside the 40 to the 38. Boy, he is a load. That's a quick gain of 11. He gets off the ball so well. 36 yards on 5 carries. First and 10 at the Crowley 39-yard line. Crowley with a whole host of substitutions. Leaving the game is Cornell Hunt for Midland. And back in the game at receivers, Castillo. First and 10 at the 39-yard line. Clock at 2:10 to go first quarter. Crowley up 7-0. Bunch formation to the far side for Midland. With Moore in the backfield along with Stewart. Quarterback keep, 40, 35. Walker stops him right there after a gain of about 4. And it'll be second down with under 2 minutes to go here in the quarter. Simmons not afraid to tuck and run that ball. And they're going to give him about 5. So second down, ball at the Crowley 35-yard line. 1:37 to go in a fast first quarter. Crowley up 7-0. Crowley's outscored their opponents this year in the first quarter, 132-61. Hand off to Moore. Lowers his head and gets to the 30, and he will have a first down. Clock at a minute 15, and they do give him the first down. So that's down to the 29-yard line. He's now up to 41 yards. Clock at a minute to go first quarter. Crowley 7-0 over Midland. Thanks to a fumble and a 34-yard touchdown pass, but Midland driving now on the 29. Flexbone look out of the shotgun. Receiver split to this side. See if they run the counter. Play clock at 2, and timeout Midland because the play clock was running down. So we will take it with them. Crowley up by the count of 7-0 when you come back.
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7: First down for Midland at the Crowley 29-yard line. Going to run the belly play to Moore, and he's hit hard at the 25-yard line, and it'll be second down at about six. That should be the last play of the first quarter. So Crowley up by the count of 7-0 as we wind down the first quarter with 25 seconds to go. They don't have to run another play, but let's see if they do. Second down at the 25-yard line. Crowley up 7-0 here. Clock at 19 to go first quarter. Moore and Stewart in the backfield. Bunch formation to this side. Second down. Clock at 10, so this should be the last play of the quarter. Hand off to Moore. Falls forward for a first down to the, to the 20, and that'll be the end of the first quarter. With our score, Crowley up by the count of 7-0. So as we start the second quarter, third down and one for Midland at the Crowley 20-yard line. Crowley up 7-0. Stewart and Moore in the backfield. Moore already 7 carries for 45 yards. Let's see if Crowley can hold him here. And again, Stewart changes the play a lot at the line of scrimmage. Third and one. And here's just a straight dive to Moore, and he'll have his first down inside the 15 to the 13. That's a gain of 7. He will wear you down. Crowley has to tackle real well. That's 52 yards on 8 carries. First and 10 for Midland. Clock at 11:48 to go. Ball at the Crowley 14-yard line. In Region 2, Duncanville will play the Woodlands. That'll be Saturday at 1 o'clock at Hutto. And Waxahachie will play Cypress Bridgeland Saturday at Pflugerville. We'll get to some more here in a minute. First and 10 for Midland at the 13-yard line. And handoff to Moore. This time Crowley was ready for him at the 11, give him about 2. They run basically the dive or the belly. Just depends on what the defense shows them. Second down at the 11-yard line, second and 8. That time Crowley was ready for him. Walker in with the tackle along with Arias. 11 minutes to go, second quarter. Crowley up 7-0. Flexbone look out of the shotgun and timeout by the head linesman. And Crowley calls time. So that'll give us a chance to go over some as Crowley's defense wants to see what's going on. So Crowley up by the count of 7-0. Texas, of course, beat Kentucky. Wasn't easy, but they did. 31-14. And now looking at Class 6A Division 2, this is us. So Dentengeier beat Richardson last night, 45-28. South Lake Carroll over Friendship, 49-42. Hebron won over Bowie, 51-35. So South Lake Carroll will take on Hebron Friday at 2 o'clock at Irving ISD Stadium. Region 2, DeSoto will take on Willis. That'll be Saturday at 7 o'clock at Frisco Ford.

So third down here for Midland. We'll call it about 7. Quarterback on the pitch, looking. Pitches it down to the 5, and it'll be first and goal for Midland. That time they ran the pitch, and making the carry was Cobb. So first and goal. Oh, they call it. Oh, he's short. 4th and 1. They call him short. Oh, I don't know about that, but I'll take it. And Midland's going for it. 4th and 1 at the Crowley 4. Everybody in tight. Play clock down to 14. Midland's not kicking the field goal. They're going for it. They trust their offense. Crowley cannot jump as Bridges tells everybody to play. Play clock at 4. Play clock at 2. Hand off to Moore. He's close. I don't think he got it. I don't think he got it. If he did, he barely got it. No indication yet by the referee. They may have to measure on this. Moore got the handoff. I don't think he made it. And they're going to measure. So they're going to bring the chains out and measure. This is too close of a call. I don't think he made it from where we are. We're about on the 50 to 40 yard line. Crowley thinks they have it. The coaches think they have it. And the trainers are going to go out and give the team some water. They're going to measure and see right here. Boy, if Crowley holds here. Stretch. Chains. He's short. Crowley holds. Crowley holds again. A fumble and a stop on 4th down. And Crowley gets the ball back. They ran the dive play to Moore. And the whole defense was there to say hello. And Crowley holds again. So a turnover and a 4th down play keeps Midland off the scoreboard. Now it's going the other way. Crowley against the wind with 9:37 to go. 1st and 10 at the 4-yard line. Oh, defense coming up big twice. So here comes the offense. Crowley up 7-0. Ella split to this side. Tasby to the far side. Cotton and Williams in the backfield. Wow. Midland down 7-0, 9:37 to go here in the 2nd quarter. You want to protect the rock and run the clock and put it in the end zone. Simple as that. 1st and 10 at the 4-yard line, 96 yards away from pay dirt. And here is Williams keeping. Williams to the 5. Williams to the 15. Williams to the 30. Williams will step out of bounds at the 34-yard line. That is a gain of 30. That could be the biggest run he has all night. He's now 3 carries for 44 yards, and you see the speed of Caleb Williams. Great block by Tasby right on the perimeter to spring him. Eagles, 1st and 10 at the 34-yard line. 9:28 to go, 2nd quarter. Crowley up 7-0 and driving. Williams will throw. Ball caught by Tasby at the 40. Tasby falls forward to the 44-yard line. That's a gain of about 8. So Tasby now with 2 catches for 17 yards. Give him 9, 2nd and 1. Boy, you're an offensive coordinator. You could do anything you want to right here. How about a halfback pass? All right, nobody agrees with you. Open field to the far side on 2nd and 1. Midland in a 3-4 defense. And handoff to Cotton. He's going nowhere. As they were ready for him on that one, he'll lose 2. It'll be 3rd down. Making that tackle was Joseph Orville. So now it's 3rd down. I think he held the ball too long. Williams did. So Cotton, 2 carries for 7 yards on 3rd and about 3. Tasby split to this side. So is Ellis. Robertson to the far side on 3rd down. Clock at 8:27 to go. Crowley up 7-0 and driving. And now Crowley jumps. Now it's going to be 3rd and 8. Ah, don't need that. Ball back to the 36-yard line. And the guilty party was Primus. No, I'm sorry. Guilty party was Martin. Now you had it 2nd and 1. Now it's 3rd and 8. Clock at 8:20 to go. Crowley up 7-0. Midland will get the ball to start the 3rd quarter. Tasby to this side. Cotton and Williams in the backfield. Crowley going left to right here in the 2nd with 8 minutes to go. Going to throw. Has time. Caleb's got real estate if he wants to run. He's going to. 35. Shake and bake to the 40. Good block. 45. Midfield. 1st down at the Midland 45-yard line. And Midland coaches are going to scream for a crackback block, but they don't get the call. That was a hard crackback block that was not called, and I didn't see it, so it's 1st down at the Midland 45-yard line. 2 receivers to the far side. Ellis right over here near the sidelines. 1st and 10. Caleb's going to throw a quick slant to Ellis. Down to the 35-yard line. That's a quick gain of 10. Williams on fire tonight. He is now 5 of 6 passing. 1st and 10 at the 35. 7:45 to go here in the 2nd. Crowley started from their own 4. They are now at the Midland 35-yard line. Eagles 7, Bulldogs nothing. Bulldogs have fumbled and didn't make it on a 4th down for their 2 possessions. Williams gets the snap to Cotton, bounces outside. Cotton 30, Cotton 25, lowers his head. Give me 10 more, baby. 1st and 10. Cotton now with 3 carries for 17 yards. So 1st and 10 Eagles at the Midland 25-yard line. Crowley up 7-0 and driving. Receiver split left and right. Ellis split over here. A quick slant would work for Ellis because there's no help over the top for Midland. 4 in the backfield. 25, 20, 15, down to the 10. Oh, flag on the play. Touchdown. But let's check the flag.

flag sitting at the 10-yard line. It's going to be holding against Crowley, as making the touchdown was Martin, but let's see what the flag is. It is against Crowley. But a nice, nice run there for Crowley. Now they'll bring Thomas in. But the holding was before or after the first down. So they'll put the ball all the way back to the 22-yard line. Boy, if you don't hold, Crowley's up 13-0. So now it's first and about seven. Crowley's ball, 7 minutes to go in the second. 7-0 Eagles, and they're driving. So we have Thomas and Cotton in the backfield and Tasby. Ellis split to this side, Robertson to the far side. Let's see what we do here. This could be the power sweep. Handoff. No, Williams keeps. 25. Good block by Tasby to the 15. Williams waits. He's patient and gets a first down all the way to the 8-yard line of Midland. Williams was very patient on that run, and that's a 14-yard gain. Williams is tearing it up right now. Williams has 77 yards on 5 carries. First and goal at the 9. Clock at 6:20 to go. Crowley up by the count of 7-0 and driving. Cotton comes back in the game. Cogbell will line up as a tight end. So an inverted diamond formation for Crowley, first and 10. Going to run the sweep. Williams turns to the 5. Touchdown! Williams goes in from 8 yards. And the Eagles up 13-0 halfway through the quarter. So Williams with his first rushing touchdown, and the Eagles take advantage. They go 96 yards after a fourth down stop by the defense, and they lead now by the count of 13-0. And they're going to say the touchdown was Jonathan Blake. Williams led with a block. So it's 13-0 now, Crowley. Here's Morales with the extra point. High snap, ball down, blocked. And it'll be an extra point is no good. Midland will pick it up and go nowhere. So we are at 6 minutes to go. Crowley up 13-0. As we miss the extra point, back in a minute. So Crowley goes 96 yards to make it 13-0. Morales with the extra point blocking is now 43 of 38. So the touchdown goes to Blake. Williams led the way with a block. That's Blake's fifth touchdown of the season. Clock at 6 minutes exactly here at Shotwell. Crowley 13 and Midland nothing. Now we'll see what they do on offense since they're not used to being behind this much. So Morales will kick off going left to right. Very high but short. Ball's going to come down at the 15, up to the 20, 25, 30, and gets hit hard at the 30. Oh, nope, they blew the whistle. They blew the whistle at the 32-yard line. So it'll be first and 10. Making that return again was McGowan. So first and 10 now, Midland, down now 13-0 here in the second quarter, which has 5:52 to go. Stewart and McCoy in the backfield. Elijah McCoy, the first 2,000-yard rusher in Midland High School history, and that's hard to believe because Midland's had some good running backs. Ball at the 35-yard line, first and 10. Going to run the dive play to McCoy, and Crowley is, well, they are all over him. Making that first pop for Crowley was Terry. That's Jaden Terry, second down and 10. And that's the first time McCoy has not gained anything on a rush. Clock at 5:35 to go. Again, Midland will get the ball to start the second quarter. At halftime, we're going to have Coach Garfield, the athletic director for Abilene ISD. Second and 10. Crowley up 13-0. Quarterback's going to throw his first pass. Going deep. Got a man incomplete. That's the little play action pass. That's his first pass attempt. Now it's third and 10. He was looking for his receiver, Lang. So third and 10. That's where you run the step down, step back, and throw it. Jim Wacker at Southwest Texas State used to run that on a seam route a lot with the tight ends. Denton Ryan, by the way, beat Lubbock Monterey 29-16, so Denton Ryan moves on. Richland beating Amarillo 21-14, third and 10 here. Receiver split left and right. Clock at 5:18 to go here in the second. Eagles up 13-0. Stewart hands off two more, and he doesn't get anything. He gets up to the 39. That's a gain of only 4. And now decision time for Coach Fortune and Midland. And they will punt. Wow. So fourth down, watch a fake here. Doing the honors for punting is Edgar Ramos, the brother of the kicker, Keith Ramos. Back deep to receive the kick will be Tasby. Stands at about his 30-yard line. Clock at 4:48 to go. So Ramos will kick as soon as the ball gets there. Oh, high snap, but he comes down with it. Gets the kick away. Nice kick. Fair catch called by Tasby at the 24-yard line and a flag. Now let's check this.
But Crowley's ball, 4:30 to go here. It could be a holding on Allen for Crowley. That flag is sitting at the 30-yard line. Crowley up 13-0. Two touchdowns and a missed extra point. Midland has fumbled, went for it on fourth down and didn't make it, and punted. Illegal block in the back. So this ball should be back to about the 15-yard line. But Crowley right now, 4:30 to go, each team with two timeouts. High snap again. We're watching a replay here at Shotwell. This is one of the old stadiums along with Ratliff, Cleburne, The Rock. Yep, he got an illegal block in the back. Shouldn't have done it. So first and 10, Crowley at the 12-yard line. Up 13-0, 4:30 to go here in the second quarter. Two backs in the backfield along with Williams. Man in motion to the far side for Crowley. Williams will keep. Williams will pump. 20. Williams, 30. Hurdles to the 35. To the 40. To the 50. Williams, one man to beat. And he's pushed out of bounds. All the way down to the 35-yard line of Midland. 38 yards on that run. Boy, he is fast. That puts him over 100 at 105 yards. Or 115 yards. First and 10. Boy, he can fly. Making the tackle for Midland was a very tired Julian Williams. He plays Rover. 3:50 to go. Crowley, 13. Midland, nothing. Second quarter. Man in motion comes this way. It's Tasby. First down. Williams will throw. Backside rush. Williams has got room if he wants to go. Here he goes. 40, 30. Williams will 20. Oh, to the 15. To the 10. Williams knocked out of bounds at the 2. What a run of 37 yards. He is putting on a clinic here in Abilene. 152 yards rushing on 7 carries. And Crowley is eating it up right now. First and goal at the 1. Here is Crowley for a touchdown. There's another one. Add it up, baby. 19-0 with the extra point to follow. And that's Blake again for his second touchdown of the game. This time from 1. And the fans on Midland's side are shocked. So Crowley up 19-0, 3:30 to go here, and they will go for 2. What a shocker. And here comes Cotton back in the game. Now, sometimes they will direct snap to Cotton. No, he's going to go as a receiver. So Blake with his second touchdown to make it 19-0. I formation. How about this? With Tasby dotting the I on a 2-point conversion. Flag. Tasby's going to throw it in the end zone. It's incomplete, but there is a flag. Hold on. There is a flag. Did Midland line up offsides? They ran a halfback pass to Tasby to throw it to Cogbell. But let's see. I mean, you can't move it up except for about a yard and a half. So the halfback pass didn't work, but let's see what the flag is. Could it be off, false start against Crowley? So we'll do it again. Now you kick. And Midland will decline it. So we will stay at 19-0 with Crowley leading over Midland. We'll come back for the kickoff.

0: Nothing as the two-point conversion didn't work, but Crowley false started and Midland declined it. 3:30 to go here. Each team with two timeouts. And here's the kickoff by Morales, straight down the middle. Ball will bounce, picked it up. That's a live ball at the 15, coming this way, 20, 25, and falls to the 30-yard line. So first and 10. Making that return was Brito for Midland. First and 10, Dogs. Down 19 to nothing, 3:25 to go here in the second quarter. And we have a flag sitting at the 20. All right, let's see what this is. This is going to be against Midland. Well, the fans around here, even the people in our box, are shocked. We have some Abilene officials next door to our left and then Midland Radio to our right, and they can't believe it, and neither can I. 3:25 to go here in the second. Holding penalty against Midland puts it back at the 11-yard line. So first and 10 Midland, 3:25 to go here in the second quarter. Crowley 19, Midland nothing. Shotgun flexbone, receiver to the far side. Stewart and Moore in the backfield. Quarterback keeps. Quarterback will pitch. And that's Castillo up to the 18-yard line. That's a gain of 7. Castillo with his second carry of the night. That puts him at 32 yards. Second down. Midland now in the hurry up. Two receivers to the far side. Two to this side. Going to throw. Second pass of the game. Little out route. Ball's not even close, and it's third down. Second attempt by Stewart. He is 0 of 2 passing with 2:58 to go. Crowley 19. Midland nothing. 2:58 to go. Second quarter. Again, we will have Coach Gardner, the athletic director, at halftime, the director, athletic director for Abilene ISD. Receiver split to this side and to the far side. Now offset flex bone to our side. As two backs are in the backfield, 2:58 to go. Play clock down to 10. Well, they take forever to get a play going. Play clock down to 5. Play clock down to 3. Lineman move, no flag. Quarterback will keep. Quarterback is hit hard at the 21-yard line. And he should be close enough for a first down, and he is. 2:52 to go. So Bridges gets the first down for Midland. Clock at 2:43. That's only his third carry, but he got enough for a first. That puts him at 5 yards. Flexbone look. First and 10 at the 21. 2:30 to go. Crowley up 19-0. Going to run the toss sweep to the far side. Oh, he is met hard by the purple wall. Oh, Nelly. Blake just lowered his head and said hello. And it's second down. They'll lose 2. Oh, what a pop. Clock is running. 2:14 to go. Again, each team with 2 timeouts. Crowley 19. Midland nothing. As we hit the 2-minute mark of the second quarter. Receiver split to the far side is Castillo. He's had some carries. Play clock down to 15. Second down and about 11. Midland with the ball going right to left. Going to throw over the middle. Ball is incomplete, almost intercepted, and now it's third down. He is now 0 of 3. Good defense there by Crowley as Brandon Ford almost had himself a pick. So third down now and 11 for Midland. Receiver split left and right. They'll be in the flex bone. Bridges and Moore in the backfield. Now two receivers come this way. Open field to the far side. What a gorgeous night here in Abilene. Wind blowing hard from right to left. Play clock down to 9. Boy, they take forever. Surprised they don't get a delay game penalty. Third down. Going to run the pitch this way. And he has hit hard. There's Blake right there one more time to the 20-yard line. That's a gain of nothing. And Crowley calls timeout. Also in there making the play was turnaround. That is Donovan Blake, Jonathan's brother. So Crowley calls timeout. They ran the pitch. And Crowley was waiting it. To stop this offense, you got to stop the dive, the quarterback, and the pitch. Not necessarily in that order. Fourth and 11 for Midland. And Crowley down to 1 timeout with 1:36 to go. We can do some college football for you. Texas beat Kentucky. Notre Dame already up over Army 14 to nothing. Boise State over Wyoming 7-3. And Arizona State has just upset BYU 28-13. Auburn leading A&M 7-0. Oklahoma and Alabama scoreless. Utah over Iowa State 3-0. Also in the American, UAB over Rice 40-14. Charlotte beats FAU 39-27. And East Carolina comes back to beat North Texas 40-28. And Midland will punt for the second time in the game at 1:36. Tasby is standing at the midfield stripe. Eagles 19, Bulldogs zip. Here's a snap to Ramos. Oh, nice kick. Nice kick. Tasby will just let it roll. And it's caught by a lineman on the out-of-bounds side. Let's move up a little bit. Keep going. Stop at the 47-yard line. That's only a 32-yard punt. Now, Crowley with one timeout, about 52 yards away from pay dirt. Boy, if they can get one more score here, we're going to have some fun. Midland on their first possession fumbled. Crowley scored. On the next possession, they went for it on 4th-and-1 at our 4. Crowley scored. Then Midland punted. Crowley scored again. Well, we've missed two extra points. Stack. Oh, look at this. Bunch formation to the far side. One to this side. This could be a bubble screen. Williams alone in the backfield on 1st-and-10 at their own 48. Williams going to throw. Ball caught by Ellis. Oh, middle. Oh, he gets by one tackler. 50. Ellis to the 40. Ellis to the 30. And down to the 31-yard line. But there is a flag sitting at the 45. There is a flag on the play. Holding against Crowley. Ah, we're shooting ourselves in the foot. Man. So back it up 10 and we'll make it 1st and minute. Williams threw it to Ellis. Got by one tackler. And then there's your hold. Nope, that wasn't the hold. I'm trying to find the hold. There it is. Cotton did it. Oh. So 1st down for Crowley. This will be about 1st and about 14 as the ball will go back to the Crowley 44-yard line. So we'll call it 1st and 14. 1:19 to go until halftime. Crowley 19, Midland nothing. Midland comes into the game at 8-3. Crowley at 7-4. Same formation, bunch to the far side. One receiver to this side. Williams will throw. He's going this way, looking for Ellis. And Ellis has turned around, incomplete. Threw it on the wrong shoulder. So it's now 5 out of 7 for Williams. I like the play call. Bunched on the far side, one to this side. 2nd and about 14 with 1:04 to go. Let's see if they just run the ball here. Burrell now in the ball game as a receiver. Well, he was, then Ellis comes back. 2nd down and 14. Crowley 19-0. 1:04 to go here in the first half. Here in Abilene. Hand off to Williams will keep. Looking for a little seam. Good block by Tasby to the 50. And he'll step out of bounds after a gain of about 5. So it'll be 3rd down. We've got him for 8 carries for 157 yards. And again, now they are keeping stats here, so we'll get official coming up at halftime. But I've got Williams 8 for 157 on 3rd and about 8. Crowley has one timeout left. Midland has 2 as we're under 1 minute. Let's see what Crowley runs here. Receiver split left and right. Williams gets the snap in the shotgun. Going to hand the ball off to Cotton. He'll cross midfield and get to about the 47-yard line. That's a gain of 3. It'll be 4th down. So Cotton 3 for 25 yards on 5 carries. Now, 4th down here. There's about an 8-second difference on the play clock. So Crowley will run this thing down, and either Coach Lynn will call timeout or take a delay to let Williams punt. What a first half for Crowley. 19-0 over this vaunted running attack for Midland. Crowley this year has outscored their opponents 109-71. So Coach Lynn walks this way, play clock down 2:05, game clock at 13, and Coach Lynn will call timeout. So that's his last timeout. Now what you do is, Caleb, you punt the ball. Keep it in the air for about 7 seconds. What a performance. Still got another half to go, but still, this is a shock. And Auburn has just scored again on A&M to lead 14-0 on the Plains. That's senior day for Auburn. And they've got Alabama next week. A&M, by the way, has loses to Texas next week. Texas beat Kentucky. So if Auburn beats A&M, then Texas will be in the SEC title game. And they just showed the touchdown on Auburn. That was pretty. Now go for two and get the onside kick. So fourth down for Crowley. Ball at the about the 8-yard line, or fourth and eight at the 47-yard line. So let's see what we do here. Crowley has no timeouts left. Midland still has two. So fourth down, let's see what we do here. So 10 seconds to go. They put 2 more seconds back on the clock. So fourth down, we'll call it 5, and Caleb Williams will punt. So fourth down. Now what Caleb needs to do is just get it high in the air. Nobody back for Midland, by the way. So you got a free rein here if you can get it up. And now flag. And timeout Midland. All right, tell you what, we're going to take a quick break. Crowley up by the count of 19-0. When you come back, it'll be fourth down. So first down for Midland at the Crowley 41-yard line. Quarterback keeps looking to pitch. And down he goes. He's going to lose 2 yards. Outstanding tackle by Priest Ash. And it will be second down. Or Christian Ash, I'm sorry. That's Priest's little brother. So Bridges loses two. It'll be second down with halfway through the fourth quarter. 26-14 Crowley. Second down. Bridges and McCoy in the backfield. Receiver splits to the far side as they break the flex. Hand off to McCoy. 40, McCoy, 30, McCoy still going to the 20 and down to the 19-yard line. McCoy starting to get heated up a little bit. Down to the 19 with 5:40 to go. Crowley's got a hold here to a field goal. Cameron Walker back in the game. First and 10. Clock at 5:35 to go in the game. 26-14. Crowley making substitutions on defense. 19 on the play clock. First and 10 at the 20 of Crowley. McCoy, quarterback keep. And Bridges gets inside the 15 to the 13. Make it the 14-yard line. That's a gain of 6. 5:10 to go in the game. Second down and 5 for Midland at the 14-yard line as we go under 5 in the game. Crowley and Midland each have 2 timeouts left. Play clock at 23. Crowley still up 26-14, but that's in jeopardy right now. Watch the seam route. Play clock down to 10. Game clock at 4:45. Low snap. Going to throw. And that ball's going to be caught at the 11-yard line after the receiver, Brandon, runs into the chains. So it'll be third down and about 2. 3 passes complete in this game by Midland, all in this half. 3rd and 2 at the 11. Clock at 4:38 to go. 18 on the play clock. Clock stops when the receiver goes out of bounds. Receiver split to this side. Open field to the far side. Play clock at 10. Watch a quick slant. Hand off to McCoy. Nope. McCoy falls to the 6. That's a first. Nope. Falls to the 8. First and goal. But that still keeps the clock running at 4:30 to go. First and goal now for Midland at the 8-yard line of Crowley. 4:20 to go in the game. Eagles up 26-14. Got to hold them here. Flexbone look out of the shotgun. Quarterback on the pitch to the 5. Turns it up and flag on the play. This could be a hold. This could be a hold on Midland. With 4:06 to go. And if it's who I think it's on Cobb, who's been busy in this second half. Holding against Midland. Back it up, make it to the 18-yard line. Coach Fortune does not like the call, but I do. So one, that backs them up 10 yards. 2, they're going to run the clock. So it's still first and goal now from the 18-yard line. Clock at 4:05 to go. So they'll back it up to probably about the 14-yard line. Yep. All right. First and goal from the 14 with 4:05 to go. Clock's running. We go under 4 minutes when they snap it. 26-14 Crowley. Still up 12. It's still a two-score game. First and goal from the 14. McCoy in the backfield with Bridges. And we're going to throw. Looking in the end zone. Ball's going to be caught for a touchdown. 26-20 with the extra point to follow. So if Crowley wants to win this game, they got to run 3:42 off the clock. And they can do it. So Midland with 14 in the third and six here in the fourth, depending on the extra point. So it's 3:42 left in the game, 26-20, Crowley up. Martin's 67-yard fumble recovery is the difference in this ball game. Kick on the way by Ramos is good. So 26-21.
1: Can Crowley hold on and beat Midland?
0: Well, here we go. 3:42 in the game. Crowley 26, Midland 21. Midland has scored all their points here in the second half, but that 67-yard return for a fumble by Martin is the difference in the ball game. Watch an onside kick here. Crowley has their hands team in. Ramos will kick off. Titus back about his 20. So here we go. Winner gets Denton Geyer. Can Crowley hold on for the next 3:42? Each team with two timeouts. Onside kick by Midland. And it'll be caught by Crowley at the 45-yard line. And he can run. 50. Turn it up. 45-40. Still going. Horse collar. Oh, where's the horse collar? Where's the horse collar at the 40-yard line? Oh, I don't believe it. They tried the onside kick and it didn't work. And Martin, the recovery, got all the way to the Midland 40-yard line. But where the heck was the horse collar? Oh, my goodness. And the clock didn't even run. It's still at 3:42. So first and 10 Crowley at the Midland 39-yard line. Why didn't the clock run? First and 10. Here we go. Crowley's ball. Robertson split to the far side. Receiver to this side. Crowley needs a touchdown or run out the 3:42. Here's Cotton. Lowers his head to the 30. And he'll get stopped at the 31. So that's a gain of 8. Second down. Got to stay in bounds. Coach Need says. 9 carries for 45 yards for Cotton. Second down, we'll call it 2. 3:20 to go. Crowley up 26-21. Don't snap it till you're about 3 seconds, as Coach Need says. That's why he has 2 state titles in Grapevine. As we go, he'll snap it with under 3 minutes to go. Eagles up 26-21. Second and 2. Cotton, first down, spins to the 30. And do they give it to him? No, 3rd and 1. But the clock continues to run. .240 to go, 3rd down and 1. Crowley needs a first down right here because Midland's going to have to start burning timeouts. Midland has 2 left. First and 10 if Crowley can get 2 yards to the 30. Clock at 2:33. Play clock down to 7. Let's go. 2:17 to go. Williams gets the snap. Cotton. First down. Falls forward. Yes, sir. There you go. There you go with 2 minutes to go in the game. And now let's see if Midland will call a timeout. Clock should be running at 2:03. Why isn't the clock running? Now it's running. So 4th down. They didn't give it to him. Boy, you got to run wide here if you're Williams. Blake now in the backfield along with Williams. 4th down and 1. Minute 48 to go. And first down for Blake. Jonathan Blake with a first down. That's big. Now Midland will have to start using timeouts with 140 or 100 seconds to go and running. 26-21 Crowley. Clock is running. 90 seconds to go until we move on to the next round. What a game this has been. 26-21. Crowley with the lead. Minute 20 to go in the game. The winner gets Denton Geyer next week. Why isn't Midland calling timeout with a minute 13 to go? So Midland, as Cotton will sweep. Cotton, 30. Cotton, 20. Down to the 18-yard line. And Midland will call timeout with a minute to go. So we'll take it with him. Crowley up by the count of 26-21. 1 minute to go until we move on to round three. 26-21. Crowley with a lead. Minute 20 to go in the game. The winner gets Denton Geyer next week. Why isn't Midland calling timeout with a minute 13 to go? So Midland, as Cotton will sweep. Cotton, 30. Cotton, 20. Down to the 18-yard line. And Midland will call timeout with a minute to go. So we'll take it with him. Crowley up by the count of 26-21. 1 minute to go until we move on to round three.
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2: Second down for Crowley at the 20. Handoff to the running back inside the 20. Still going to the 16-yard line. And that'll be a first down. Pyle still moving to the 10. Down to the 9-yard line. Timeout Midland with 50 seconds to go. As that was, Cotton was not going to be denied that first and 10 at the 10. Now, with 50 seconds to go as we watch the Crowley version of the Bush push, still spinning. Still spinning. Now we're going to start pushing. There's Cogbell in there pushing, showing how strong he is. Midland has one timeout left. Oh, no, they don't have any. They're done. So if Crowley will kneel down, it's over. So Crowley, 26-21, 50 seconds to go until round three. Denton Guyer, don't know where, don't know when just yet. We will try to find out as soon as we can. It will be in the Dallas-Fort Worth area, so we don't have to travel that much. What a game by your Eagles to hold on and stop this running attack of Midland. But the speed of Crowley was the difference in this ball game. Caleb Williams was the difference in this ball game. First and 10. And Crowley's going to the victory formation with 50 seconds to go. All Williams has to do is just kneel down and we can celebrate and go to 8-4 and get ready for Denton Guyer. Williams will snap it and go down and get pushed. We'll have to kneel down one more time. What a win for your Eagles. So we hit the third round against Denton Guyer. Don't know where or when yet, but it will be close.